Good evening and welcome to Big Band Sunday Night on Zoomer Radio, home of the original greatest hits. I'm your host, Dean Holland. So very happy to be with you. Hope you had a great weekend. So many things this weekend was. Full moon yesterday, our final weekend of September, our first weekend of fall. The weather certainly has been getting cooler in the evenings, but my goodness, we have had some glorious, glorious days with beautiful skies. I think autumn made its entrance in a very glorious way, and I hope that that you have been finding the same wherever you are and whatever you've been doing and whoever you've been sharing some time with. Thanks for sharing this time with me. We have lots of glorious music to get through right through to midnight. And hope you're with me between 7 and 8 for Radio Limelight. Of course, my feature was Vincent Humans, who was born on this day back in 1898. We started things off with some Artie Shaw. We're going to jump right now into some Ted Heath. And jump indeed. Here is the Jersey Bounce.

0: Well, if jumping and bouncing is your thing, that was a great, great set for you. A couple of songs, a couple of recordings, I should say, from 1968. We just enjoyed Bobby Hackett and the Carnegie Jump. And starting off, the set was Ted Heath and the Jersey Bounce. Again, both of those from 1968. And right smack dab in the middle, the work of Irving Berlin, What'll I Do?, handled very nicely by Shannon Butcher. And it is Dean Holland on your Sunday night. Tis the 27th of September. And hope you're enjoying the playlist thus far. We got lots more to go, including the Bill Elliott Swing Orchestra. Yeah, that is coming right up, the Wham Rebop.
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10: 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Big Band Sunday Night with Dean Holland on Zoomer Radio.

Ralph Fraser on the piano and the music of Jerome Kern. Lyrics we did not hear. You've probably heard them in your head. Dorothy Fields responsible for those. And before that, the Wham! Rebop. Work of Bill Elliott Swing Orchestra. It is Dean Holland, your host of Big Band Sunday Night. I have had an incredibly busy weekend traipsing around the province, as I did a couple of weekends ago. This weekend, I was in Bancroft performing a couple of performances of a show called Tom Thompson's Wake. Yeah, we were at the, as I say, the Bancroft Village Playhouse. And then earlier today, we performed the same show in Parry Sound at the Stocky Center, which has prevented me from opening up the phone lines tonight. But, you know, still maintaining a glorious playlist of your favorite big band swing favorites here on BBSN. We are, you know, we're in autumn now. And although it entered gloriously, we should expect copious amounts of rain. And actually, it's important to have that rain. For the time being, here is rain in a musical sense. Here's Lily Frost and Keeps on Raining.

0: a sentiment indeed. I told you I love you. Now get out. Woody Herman from 1948. Always makes me laugh. And then a recording from exactly six decades after that, from 2008, Lily Frost, Keeps on Raining. Not the way that autumn arrived, but I'm sure that we will have numerous rainy days ahead. And again, important for the cycle of everything. Got to have the rain, got to have the sun. And of course, the rain keeps all of the water tables up, including the rivers. I've got a piece of music about a lazy river coming right up.
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the voice of Jimmy Lunsford, and 4 or 5 times. Before that, from 1961, Bobby Darin singing the music of Hoagy Carmichael, and a song that always makes me think of summery things, Lazy River. Yeah, it just does. I just always picture just kind of bobbing on some kind of a raft down a river, maybe with a glass of lemonade in your hand. That's just the feel that I get from Lazy River. Well, it is autumn now, and the nights have certainly become cooler. I've noticed it. Ooh, in my neck of the woods. But some glorious, glorious days, lots of sunshine, and I'm confident that we will still have some warmer days ahead. I think that's going to happen. Yesterday was the harvest moon, our September full moon. It hit last night. So, you know, still the majority of it in the sky, throwing its rays around. Here is Harry James and Fly Me to the Moon.

0: And there's June Christie and Frenesy. And before that, Harry James and the work of Bart Howard, Fly Me to the Moon. Big song for him, originally titled In Other Words. But Peggy Lee, one of the people that I think the primary individual that convinced Bart Howard to change the title to Fly Me to the Moon. Because everybody was calling it that anyway. And a mighty famous moon song. And again, our Harvest Moon arrived last night. It is harvest season, indeed. You are listening to Big Band Sunday Night on Zoomer Radio, home of the original greatest hits. I've got more of your big band swing favorites coming right up here on BBSN.
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starting off our 9 p.m. hour, the Irby Green Orchestra and Let's Face the Music and Dance. That recording from 1958. Dean Holland with you on BBSN, here on Zoomer Radio, home of the original greatest hits. Hope that your weekend was glorious. Mine was very, very busy, which has prompted me not to open up the phone lines tonight, but just to invite you to sit back, relax, and enjoy all this glorious big band swing music. And my email, if you want to reach out to me, is bbsn@zoomerradio.ca. Okay. And you can also reach out to me via my website, which is Dean Holland. So Dean, HOLLIN.com. Would always love to hear from you. I was speaking about Peggy Lee about 15, 20 minutes ago. The fact that she convinced Bart Howard to change the title of his song from In Other Words to Fly Me to the Moon. Maybe because a lot of people were calling it that anyway. But she thought it was a stronger title. She said, just call it Fly Me to the Moon, which he did officially change the title after about, I think it was about 8 years or so. And that song was originally written in 3/4 time. Most people perform it in 4/4 time. Well, I've got some Peggy Lee now, and performing the work of Rodgers and Hart. And again, this is a song that was originally written in 3/4 time. I speak of Lover, okay? Richard Rodgers, the music, Lawrence Hart, the words, and Peggy Lee has done it in a very, very different style. Here she is from 1952.

0: And that, I'm sure, is the reaction they got last night. That and more. The Swing Shift Big Band, when they were at the Old Mill in Toronto for a dinner and dance night. Yeah, an evening of swing and sophistication, they called it. And the Swing Shift Big Band, they have a great website, swingshiftbigband.com, of course, under the direction of Jim John. And that website will keep you abreast of upcoming engagements and their music and their members, all sorts of things. Okay, so you can contact them via that as well. And they send out a newsletter. So, yeah, Swing Shift Big Band. Before that, we heard Barry Manilow singing with the big bands and Peggy Lee, Lover. Oh, and I was going to mention that Swing Shift Big Band recording we just heard. Of course, that was the work of the Gershwin brothers. George Gershwin, born on yesterday's date, back in 1898. It is Dean with you on Big Band Sunday Night. What if I told you that I have Louis Armstrong coming up, handling the music of Fats Waller? Well, that's exactly what's coming up.
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5: 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From Connery to Craig, hear the iconic Bond sound come alive at Roy Thomson Hall with the powerhouse vocals of Tony Award-winning Lena Hall. 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The music of Bond, James Bond. 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

On the gentler side, Les Brown and his band of renown, Quiet Night of Quiet Stars. Before that, Louis Armstrong from 1929, that recording, going back almost a century now, and Ain't Misbehavin', a song composed by Fats Waller. And not seeing too many stars tonight, what with that full moon having arrived yesterday, the harvest moon, sometimes called the corn moon, but most often called the harvest moon, because this is the harvest season as we get ready to exit September. Now, October arrives on Thursday of this week, yeah. So we're in our final weekend of September, and I hope that you had a great summer, and that your beginning of fall has been wonderful as well. Billy Eckstine has one of those voices that just is mellifluous and velvety, and like few others. And here is Mr. Eckstine with Earl Hines and his orchestra, singing about love and the fact that you just don't know what it is.

0: a Canadian group putting their stamp on a song in the spirit of Patty, Laverne, and Maxine. Yes, the Andrews sisters. That was Swing Rosie. Bermia Bistou Shane, of course, from 2005. So that recording from about 20 years ago. And before that, a recording that went all the way back to 1942. Billy Eckstein, Earl Hines, and his orchestra, and You Don't Know What Love Is. It is Dean with you on Big Band Sunday Night, here on Zoomer Radio, home of the original greatest hits. And if I told you that I had a recording all lined up and ready to go by a fella who is currently 104 years of age, would you know who I am referring to? I think you might.
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How glorious, that Spitfire Band. Yeah, the Toronto Dance Band formed back in 1981, originally as a studio orchestra. And it was put together by singer Jackie Ray, trumpeter Mickey Erb, and music director and arranger, and the trombonist, Laurie Bauer. The Spitfire Band. Their handling of Johnny Mercer's G.I. Jive. Before that, we heard Ray Anthony. Sorry, I got some Claude Thornhill coming up. We heard Ray Anthony and the gang that sang Heart of My Heart. Ray Anthony, 104 years of age, that gentleman. That is just incredible. And again, I've mentioned it many times before.

or not a fact that probably escapes you, but for what it's worth, the only remaining living member of the Glenn Miller Orchestra. He played with Glenn Miller between 1940 and 1941. And here we are, 2026. He is a January baby, born back in 1922. Yes, I do have some Claude Thornhill coming up right now, and a mighty appropriate piece of music. This from the year 1941, again, one of those years that Ray Anthony was playing with the Glenn Miller Orchestra. Here is Autumn Nocturne.

0: from 1945. Some old blue eyes, Frank Sinatra, and Nancy with a laughing face. Before that, Claude Thornhill from 1941, an autumn nocturne. Autumn having arrived this past week. We're in our first full weekend of autumn. Fall, the colors. It's all about the colors this time of year. I love the jewel tones that come with the fall mums. Yeah, the crimsons, the purples, the golds, and the burnt oranges. I love that color palette. It's one of my favorites. Although I'm already missing wearing my shorts. So that I'm already missing. But I do love the fall. And I especially love, I really love cooking in the fall. I'm a guy who loves to spend time in the kitchen, and fall is one of my favorite times of year to cook, I must say. Well, listen, sit back, relax. I've got more of your big band swing favorites coming up here on BBSN.
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And look at that, starting off the 10 p.m. hour with a recording by the gentleman that we were chatting about last hour when we were chatting about Ray Anthony, Glenn Miller, from 1943. So Ray Anthony would not be on that recording because, again, he was with the Glenn Miller Orchestra between 1940 and 1941. But that in glee, indeed, Glenn Miller, and handling the work of Gershwin, who again was born on yesterday's date back in 1898, Rhapsody in Blue. It is Dean with you on Big Band Sunday Night. It is the 27th of September, and I hope that you are enjoying the playlist. I've got the Cincinnati Pops Orchestra. Yes, you heard me right, the Cincinnati Pops Orchestra, handling a Glenn Miller tune coming up. But before that, we've got some Joe Stafford singing a tune composed almost a century ago by Hoagie Carmichael. Next year will mark a century since he composed the music for Stardust. And it was a handful of months after that that lyrics were put to it by Mitchell Parrish. Here is Joe Stafford, a recording from 1957.

0: Oscar Peterson from 1954, Flying Home, which could be what you're doing. You could be flying home or driving home or maybe taking a train or an Uber these days. Maybe you're coming home from the cottage. Is it the time of year? I think it is the time of year where people will perhaps put their cottages to bed. I know it's something on the list for our family. My wife's aunt and uncle have a cottage, and we help put it to bed. We're going to do that around Thanksgiving. What else did we have? Oh, yes, before that, we had the Cincinnati Pops from 1998. During that year, they put together an album of big band and swing favorites, and we heard their cover of Moonlight Serenade. And then before that, a song that is, again, nearing a century in age, Stardust, composed in 1927 by Hoagy Carmichael, and lyrics put to it about a year after that, a year and a bit, by Mitchell Parrish. Joe Stafford, her handling of it. So many people have recovered it. I said for many years that it is. It's one of the most recorded songs in history. And the number that I gave was about 1,500 recordings, but I actually am recently to understand that it's substantially more than that, in the 2,000 range of recordings of Stardust. Imagine writing a song and having that many people want to record it. That is just unbelievable. One of the contemporaries and a friend of Hoagy Carmichael was Bix Beiderbecke. And I have one of his recordings coming right up.
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0: in the zoo. 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
1: How's about that? Yes, fair warning. Fair warning. You are not the only oyster in my stew, Fats Waller. How can you be unhappy with that remark? I mean, you could be offended if somebody said, hey, look, you are not the only oyster in my stew. But when you say it or sing it like Fats Waller did, how can you help but smile? It's got to bring a smile to your face. Before that, Bix Beiderbecke, Frankie Trumbauer and his orchestra, and I'm Coming, Virginia. Of course, Bix Beiderbecke, one of those artists who died far too early. Yeah, had his personal struggles, and they took their toll. He was quite a loss. Hoagy Carmichael, a good friend of his, and named one of his two boys, gave him the middle name, Bix. Yeah, gave one of his sons his first name, so he was Hoagy Bix. Carmichael was one of his two boys. I think the other one was Randy Bob. I believe that's correct, if my 59-year-old memory serves me correctly. Let's jump into the music of Duke Ellington now. Here's a cover by Kawartha Jazz of Mood, Indigo.

0: I have a telephone that rings. An actual telephone that actually rings in my house. We were given a black rotary dial wall mount phone a number of years ago by a neighbor who was, they were moving and they wanted to pass it along to us because our third child, who is now, you know, college age, he's out there doing his thing. He was always fascinated apparently by this phone. And so she walked it up to the house one day and she said, I would like you to have this. And then during the COVID lockdowns, when we were looking for things to do, one day I said, you know what? I'm going to install that phone. And it has been on the wall ever since. And yeah, it rings. And you know what the neat thing of those phones are? Is that if you have a power outage, and or if, you know, cells, phones go down and that phone will still work. You can still pick that up and dial it. That beloved wall mount phone. Yeah, it was a novelty for about a week, and now I don't think anybody even notices it, except visitors, and they come and they go, is that like a real thing? Yeah, go ahead, you can make a phone call. I've got Bud Freeman and his Windy City 5 coming right up.
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A favorite song of yours, truly, for sure. That's a song I sang to my wife on the day that I married her. The Folks Who Live on the Hill. Lyrics by Oscar Hammerstein II. Music by Jerome Kern. And that was Whitney Ross Barris, who is still an artist who's out there, you know, doing her thing, stretching those vocal cords. Before that, we heard a song called The Buzzard by Bud Freeman and his Windy City Five. Yeah, from Chicago. That toddle in town.

Cole Porter has long been my favorite composer of the Great American Songbook. This song, it lives now. It has lived for many years in the musical Anything Goes. But it was not written for that musical. It was written for an entirely different one a couple of years later. But then it ended up being sort of adopted by Anything Goes. We'll chat about that after we hear it. Here's Tommy Dorsey, and it's DeLovely.

0: Wouldn't that be nice to have plenty of money and you? Tony Bennett and just a great orchestra behind him. Before that, speaking of great orchestras, Tommy Dorsey. And It's the Lovely, the music of Cole Porter. It's delightful. It's delicious. It's the Lovely, which was written for the 1936 stage production musical Red Hot and Blue, which starred Ethel Merman, Jimmy Durante, and Bob Hope. Ethel Merman had been Cole Porter's big star in Anything Goes a couple of years before. And how could you not go wrong with a cast like Ethel Merman, Bob Hope, and Jimmy Durante? Well, it did go wrong. And a lot of the wrong was between Ethel and Jimmy Durante. Apparently, they were constantly battling it out over star billing, and I guess caused some animosity between the two of them, so that did not help. But the show was too long. Yeah, it just went on for hours and hours. Apparently, the first act during its out-of-town tryouts was over 3 hours long. So it was too long. The show rarely, if ever, was reproduced after that. Unlike Anything Goes, which, of course, has had productions after productions after productions after productions, Broadway, off-Broadway, regional productions, school productions, so many people have done that show. So, yeah, after, I think it was in the 1962 off-Broadway remounting of Anything Goes, they decided that It's the Lovely was such a great song that they could fit it into Anything Goes, and it's lived there ever since. And it's a great addition, a great part of that musical. It's the Lovely. Okay, I've got to jump into a break, but I'll be back with more of your favorite hits here on Big Band Sunday Night.
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starting off our 11 o'clock hour of Big Band Sunday Night, a vocal version of Sing, Sing, Sing. One of those, each one of those sings attached to one of the singers. Each one of those sings attached to one of the sisters, Patty, Laverne, and Maxine. Sing, Sing, Sing, the Andrews Sisters from 1952, that recording. It is Dean with you on Big Band Sunday Night on Zoomer Radio, home of the original greatest hits. I'm hoping that you're happy and healthy wherever you are and enjoying the playlist that I have put together for you this evening. George Gershwin was born on yesterday's date, back in the year 1898. We lost him far too early. But when you consider the size of his body of work, it is astonishing. I mean, it would have been astonishing if he'd lived to 80. The fact that he did not even make 40 makes it more astonishing. Here is a tribute to George Gershwin by Bo Thorpe from the early 80s. Here is Bo Thorpe plays Gershwin.

0: Diane Schur, an American talent, a voice, a talent at the piano. And Ms. Schur is, has been blind for, I think, most of her life. But it did not stop her. She is a force to be reckoned with. And that, her handling the work of George Gershwin, I Loves You, Porgy, and Ira. Now, in the musical Porgy and Bess, the book was handled mostly by DeBose Hayward, but lyrics to the songs kind of bounced back and forth between DeBose Hayward, who wrote, again, the book and the play, and Ira Gershwin. That song, accredited to Irish Gershwin, I Loves You, Porgy. And again, George Gershwin, born on yesterday's date back in 1898. We heard The Kings of Swing before that, I'll Never Smile Again, and Thorpe plays Gershwin prior to that, Beau Thorpe. It is Dean with you. I've got some Benny Goodman coming up. His 1938 recording of Honeysuckle Rose.
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1: Some Billy and some Benny. Yeah, Billy May and When I Take My Sugar to Tea. And before that, Benny Goodman. From 1938, Honeysuckle Rose. It is Dean with you on Big Band Sunday Night. So let's go from Billy and Benny to Bob and Rob. And I got some Margaret in there as well. Yeah, after you take your sugar to tea, and if things get serious, you take her home to mom. And you sit down for some home cooking. Here's Bob Hope and Margaret Whiting.

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Jonah is my next of kin, darn the luck I should have stuck with home cooking. Home cooking, I'm afraid I should have stayed at home.

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A recording from 1978 of But Beautiful. 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Home Cookin'. Yeah.

0: That could be the start of a relationship. I love cooking this time of year. This is like one of my favorite times of the year to be in the kitchen. Although I'm a summer guy, my favorite season is spring and summer. I love when everything starts to pop up again from underneath the white blanket. So I love the mucky spring and I love the hot summer. But probably my favorite time to be in the kitchen is the fall. I love all the things that the fall brings from a culinary point of view. All that home cooking makes me pretty darn happy. And of course, we've got Thanksgiving on the way in a few weeks, and my mind is already going in that direction. It absolutely is. I do have some more Gershwin on the way in the next 15 minutes or so. But long before that happens, we will enjoy, we're going to have some Charlie Spivak and Irene Day. We've got some Carmen Cavallero coming right up with I'm Getting Sentimental Over You. Yeah, a recording from 1940.
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Charlie Spivak's orchestra, and Irene Day handling the vocals. A recording from 1943. That song published in 1929, Mean to Me, written by Freddie Ollert and Roy Turk, considered smaller contributors to the Great American Songbook. Yeah, nothing like a Porter or a Gershwin or a Kern, but contributors nonetheless. And before that, we heard Carmen Caballero on the piano, and I'm Getting Sentimental Over You, that recording from 1940. It is Dean with you on Big Band Sunday Night. I've got some Gershwin coming up, as recorded by Linda Ronstadt, a recording she made in

0: And there it is. That bit of Linda Ronstadt with Nelson Riddle and his orchestra, I Got a Crush on You. And that, again, the work of the Gershwin Brothers. Before that, Albert Ammons with Sippy Wallace and the Bedroom Blues. Don't want to have those. No, sir. No, sir. I can tell by the clock on the wall that it is almost time for me to head out of here and get home to bed myself. And you might already be there. But not before we enjoy a couple more tunes together. Yeah, I'll be right back to say goodnight.
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a pretty darn sweet recording. Terry Blaine, Mark Shane, Alan Vash, After You've Gone. That from 2004. Yeah, I like that a lot. Well, speaking of being gone, I got to go. It's time for me to say goodnight to you. And I don't know about you, but I've had a busy, busy weekend. Saturday morning in Prince Edward County, garden show with Charlie Dobbin, then a couple of shows in Bancroft that day. And then earlier today, a show at the Stocky Center in Parry Sound. It's time for yours truly to get some sleep. Yeah, get himself ready for next weekend, which of course will be October. Yeah, when we're together next, it will be October. Continue to enjoy all the moonlight in the sky and enjoy this first full week of autumn that is now upon us. Okay, if you want to reach out to me, a couple of ways, bbsn@zoomermedia.ca or my website, deanholin.com. I've got a contact page on there. Would love to hear from you. 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

0: It's a great day for a ball game. Someone has a bat, a few others have baseballs they found. 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

0: Good morning. It is 6 o'clock and news time on Zoomer Radio. I'm Jane Brown. We'll take a look at the roads first. Here is Spencer Costin.
1: So far, just one problem on major morning routes. That's the westbound 401, the collectors at Kiel, dealing with a stall in the right-hand lane. Otherwise, morning volume nice and light to start us off. 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
0: It is Monday, September 28th. Milder this morning than in previous days. 16 the current temperature, on the way to a high of 21. We could get a passing shower this morning. Otherwise, it'll be a mainly cloudy day. In the news, 4 weeks from today, residents in municipalities across the province vote for mayor, councillor, and school trustee in municipal elections. Here in Toronto, the mayoral frontrunners, incumbent Olivia Chow and her main challenger, Brad Bradford, both have campaign announcements scheduled for today. Bradford at 10 this morning, and Chow this afternoon at 3, when she will preview the Scarborough Busway ahead of its opening. But it's Bradford who told reporters on the weekend he is the candidate who will do the most for people in Scarborough.
2: We're spending a lot of time out there listening directly from the people of Scarborough, their hopes and aspirations, but also their challenges and frustrations. And when you see me talking about affordability, managing the costs, when you see me talking about the congestion, investing in transit, and when you hear me talking about the importance of safety, all of those issues really resonate with folks out in Scarborough. And, I think they deserve better.
0: Bradford is also challenging the mayor's claim that her administration found $788 million in budget savings, arguing that only $135 million represents actual spending reductions. He pointed to the city's operating budget growing from $16 billion in 2023 when Chow took office to just under $19 billion this year. He went on to say Olivia Chow spent $2.7 billion more, raised fees, took more money from other governments, put off bills until after the election, and called it $788 million in savings, accusing her of not finding money but hiding where it went. A statement from Chow's campaign says anything that reduces the amount taxpayers have to pay is savings. Toronto police have identified the second man found in burning vehicles on opposite ends of the city. 30-year-old Mohamed Kair was found in a burning vehicle in James Gardens Park in the city's West End early last Tuesday morning. Less than 2 hours earlier, the body of 32-year-old Marcus Charles had been found near Rouge National Urban Park in the East End. Police say they have not confirmed a connection between the two deaths, but that remains under investigation. It was revealed over the weekend both victims were shot and killed before they were burned. Ontario's premier joins the premier of Alberta today in Calgary to talk energy. Doug Ford and Danielle Smith will be in that city's downtown to discuss the best ways to get Canada's natural resources to market in a world of fluctuating politics and conflicts. The event comes as Canada navigates an ongoing tariff war with the U.S., and Smith rejects using oil as leverage. Ford has said publicly he does not agree oil should be off the table, but that both he and Alberta's premier agree more oil needs to flow within Canada. To Washington now, where the U.S. president met with a leader in the AI industry and pushed him

0: To move quicker despite growing warnings about artificial intelligence's potential dangers. ABC reporter Allison Kosick has the story.
1: President Trump last night met privately with Anthropic CEO Dario Amodei, saying this before their dinner.
2: I'm for let's go and let's win. You know, we're about a year, maybe a year and a half up on China.
1: But Amodei has pushed for an industry-wide AI development slowdown. Axios reports OpenAI and Anthropic are now investigating tens of thousands of incidents in recent months where rogue AI agents bypassed security guardrails, including targeting U.S. government websites.
0: That is Allison Kosick reporting. Last night's meeting came at a high-stakes moment for Anthropic, which is gearing up for what's widely expected to be a blockbuster initial public offering. The company's precarious relationship with the Trump administration has been under stress for much of the last year, so Amodei's sit-down with the U.S. president was being seen as a valuable opportunity to ease tensions. On the global markets, Asian shares were mixed to end trading. Today, European stocks in the green, U.S. futures trending downward, Canadian dollar at 70.59 cents U.S. In sports, Toronto Blue Jays have capped a disappointing season with a 5-1 victory over the Cincinnati Reds here at home. Veteran starter Max Scherzer delivered a vintage performance with 7 strikeouts over 7-plus innings. Scherzer tipped his cap to the adoring sellout Toronto crowd at the start of the game, the 61st sellout of the season at Toronto's Rogers Centre. NFL Buffalo Bills remain perfect on the season despite giving up 5 turnovers to the LA Chargers in their latest outing as the Bills pulled out a 24-16 victory. And in golf, a turnaround performance powered the Americans to an 11th straight President's Cup title. Zoomer Radio News Time 6:06. Zoomer Radio Toronto weather, maybe a shower early. Then mainly cloudy with a high of 21, mainly cloudy tonight and 12. Tomorrow becoming a mix of sun and clouds with a high of 23. Right now we're at 16 Celsius or 61 Fahrenheit. I'm Jane Brown. That's news, sports and weather on Zoomer Radio.
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0: Blink and you'll miss it. The weekend just like that. Come and gone. Final days of September, October right around the corner. Monday, September 28th, wherever you are and however you may be listening. Many thanks for making Zoomer Radio part of your day. Just heard from Eric Carmen, Make Me Lose Control. And we started our morning with the Eagles and Take It Easy. Live from downtown Toronto, it's the Morning Zoom with Andy and Jane. Welcome to your Monday. Not as much sun expected this week. Hard to compare to last week. Unfair even, considering how beautiful last week was and this past weekend. We're starting off with an overcast day today as we'll get up to a high of 21. A little bit sunnier tomorrow and Wednesday before wet weather moves back in on Thursday. Right now at the Zoomerplex in Liberty Village, it's mostly cloudy and 16. Blue Rodeo on the way. Recap the final homestand, the final game of the season for the Jays yesterday and week three in the NFL, and the Leafs set to open their season tomorrow. All on the way. First, a look at our early morning Monday morning commute, Zoomer Radio traffic. Here's Spencer Costin.
1: Just one problem right now on major morning routes. The westbound 401 collectors at Kiel has a stall that's in the right-hand lane, but otherwise it's a lightly traveled drive and no other incidents to mention. If you spot something else, tell us toll-free at 1-833-NOW-SLOW. 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

0: There's Blue Rodeo and How Long? Blue Rodeo's Jim Cuddy and Greg Keeler going to be performing at the Grey Cup this year in Calgary, by the way, doing a little pregame concert. Sarah McLachlan performing the national anthem and country star Riley Green doing the halftime show. And this is a morning Zoom with Andy and Jane wishing you a marvelous Monday. The Jays mercifully ending their season yesterday from the Rogers Center. Results didn't really matter for this series. Both teams, the Cincinnati Reds and the Toronto Blue Jays, they're both out of it. It was all about the moments yesterday. George Springer getting his moment, pulled from the game after hitting a double in the third inning, leaving the game to a standing ovation. And then Max Scherzer going seven strong, one earned run, seven strikeouts, again, leaving the game to a standing ovation. What a way to go out for both those players, possibly into retirement. We'll have to see what the offseason brings. Not a dry eye in the house by the time the game finished with a score of 5-1 for the Bluebirds. Jays' next game is Thursday, March 25th, next year in the Bronx, opening the season against the Yankees. NFL Week 3, it was the Bills and a close one in Buffalo over the Chargers, and my Denver Broncos beat the LA Rams on Sunday Night Football. NHL action, as soon as baseball wraps up, hockey is right there to fill that sports void in our Toronto hearts. Leafs set to open the season tomorrow from the Scotiabank, tanking on the dirty old Habs. On the show this morning, lots to get to start our new week. The Lion King, the big stage production that's had multiple successful runs here in Toronto, set to make some pretty significant changes that could see some smaller theaters landing the crazy successful show. Prince Harry kept a promise to a 102-year-old veteran by doing something I don't know, Jane. I'd be breaking that promise pretty darn quick, gotta be honest. And our friends Andy Kim, Dan Hill, will join us a little later on. They've got a big show coming up this Saturday from the Flatto Markham Theater, plus so much more. Passes to the Old Mill all this week. Glad you stopped by. We'll head out to the roads for a check on Zoomer Radio traffic. Here's Spencer Costin.
1: Keeping an eye on that one problem, that's the westbound 401 collectors at Keele. There is an ongoing stall in the right-hand lane. The rest of your morning drive remains lightly traveled at this time, though. If you do spot something else, tell us toll-free at 1-833-NOW-SLOW. 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

0: Gowan and all the lovers in the world, and this is the Morning Zoom with Andy and Jane, back from what was hopefully for you a restful and refreshing, relaxing weekend. Was it for you, Jane?
1: Well, parts of it were.
0: Yeah, you were doing your windows, right?
1: Doing my windows. Mm-hmm. I'll have a full update later.
0: Oh, good. That's what we've, you know, what people, we got texts, you know, from the Zoomer Radio text line. People think they lost sleep over the weekend. They just need to know a window update from Jane Brown.
1: Well, you're going to get it.
0: Oh,
1: yeah.
0: Yes.
1: And I know it was a big day at your house for chores as well. Or
0: yeah.
1: That was the plan.
0: That was the plan.
1: Things never go
0: according to plan.
1: You know what? It's really easy to say, I'm going to do this, and this. And people go, oh, that's really impressive. And then when it comes to carrying out all the things you want to get done, it's another matter.
0: You know, I can't tell you how many times on a Sunday evening my wife or I or both of us, but usually it's my wife, Kelly, will say, you know, I wasn't as productive as I wanted to be this weekend. There's all these, you have this list of stuff, and then Saturday morning hits and you just want to take it easy.
1: Right.
0: You ease into your weekend and all of a sudden it's like 6 p.m. on Saturday night and you've done nothing.
1: Well, exactly. At least we're all in good company, right?
0: Yeah, exactly. We're on the same boat.
1: Some good news, if there can be any good news out of the situation in Belleville at that synagogue, the Sons of Jacob Synagogue. A congregation gathered on Friday night, 5 days after the attempted hate crime massacre, and they had their traditional Friday service.
0: Fantastic.
1: Yeah.
0: Good for them. Brave for them. I'm curious to know. I think I could go, and I don't know what the answer is. Maybe you do, Jane, if the congregation was a little bit smaller because people were scared, they were worried, they were a little bit nervous, they stayed away, or was it just, you know, massive because people were like, you know what? You're not going to intimidate us. You're not going to make us scared. We're showing up.
1: Well, the way this story goes, every other Friday for the last 70 years, this congregation...
0: How many? 70?
1: 70.
0: Wow.
1: Yes, this congregation gathers for a Friday service. Mm-hmm. It's usually no more than 20 to 30 people. So no indication how many people were there this past Friday night. But if tradition would follow, it would be a small group of a couple dozen people.
0: Right.
1: Because then they have a meal together after the service.
0: Gotcha.
1: And yes, by all accounts, you know, there is trauma, right?
0: Sure there is.
1: For the people who were there especially.
0: Yeah.
1: And for many of them who arrived on Friday night, it was their first time back in the building since the events of 5 days before. So, I don't know. There are people far more educated than me that would tell you, but I think the sooner you can go back to face what happened, the sooner you can move on.
0: Yeah. Who knows? I think it's probably a very personal choice, I suppose, for a lot of people.
1: True.
0: Yeah. Good for them.
1: Yes. And then, of course, all the neighbors, you know, that are around the Sons of Jacob Synagogue, a lot of them have bullet holes in their homes because it was just like this crazy-ass exchange of gunfire,
0: yep.
1: Right? The way it was described. So those people are also going through all the what-ifs. What if I'd left my door open, you know, et cetera, et cetera. So it's a traumatic event that has affected the Jewish community and friends of the Jewish community in the homes nearby.
0: Yeah, it's one of those things where it's, like you said, a traumatic event, and it's not something you move on from easily. Everybody's going to go at their own pace as they try to heal and, you know, figure out what they want to do next. We spoke very briefly last week about Constable Jeff Smith. He was that hero police officer who was shot defending the synagogue, and his GoFundMe page. The original mark was about 400,000 in donations. Well, currently it sits at $813,000 have been raised in donations, over 7,000 donations made. Wow. What a fantastic number.
1: Yeah, it just shows how much people are supporting the Smith family and just hoping he pulls through all of this.
0: I don't want to, like, it's I'm looking, you know, GoFundMe, they show you the donations as they come in.
1: Yes.
0: The top donation that anyone's made by an anonymous donor, over $14,000.
1: Wow.
0: Yeah,
1: very
0: incredible.
1: Nice.
0: Good stuff. Jane, thank you very much. Nelly Furtado on the way. So is Elton John. This is a good song for a Monday. La Belle. Lady Marmalade on the Morning Zoom with Andy and Jane.

0: Elton John, that's I'm Still Standing from 1983, and LaBelle before that, Lady Marmalade. On the Morning Zoom with Andy and Jane, hope you had a restful and relaxing weekend. Still to come this hour, Nelly Furtado. We're going to recap a very busy weekend in sports, a very emotional day yesterday at the Rogers Centre, final game of the Blue Jays season. A lot of tears, not too many dry eyes in the house. But in the meantime, I want to remind you, Zoomer Radio is the official radio sponsor of the Toronto Symphony Orchestra's 2026-2027 Pop Series at Roy Thomson Hall. And the next concert is The Music of James Bond. October 15th and 16th, experience 6 decades of 007 and the iconic Bond sound. 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And we'll head out to the roads now for an early morning check on our Monday morning commute. Spencer Costin, how's Zoomer Radio traffic looking?
1: Now dealing with a few problems on major morning routes. The westbound 401 collectors at Keele has that stall in the right-hand lane. The westbound 401 collectors ramp to the northbound 410 also dealing with a stall, and that's in the right lane. The eastbound 401 collectors at Highway 410, there's a collision in the center lane to avoid, and the southbound 400 just past King Road has a collision blocking 2 right lanes. 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
3: There's more

There's Nelly Furtado, and I'm Like a Bird, and this is a morning Zoom with Andy and Jane. The Jays mercifully ending their season yesterday from the Rogers Center. Results didn't really matter for this series. Both teams, the Cincinnati Reds and the Toronto Blue Jays, they're both out of it. It was all about the moments yesterday. George Springer getting his moment, pulled from the game after hitting a double in the third inning, leaving the game to a standing ovation. And then Max Scherzer going seven strong, one earned run, seven strikeouts, again, leaving the game to a standing ovation. What a way to go out for both those players, possibly into retirement. We'll have to see what the offseason brings. Not a dry eye in the house by the time the game finished with a score of 5-1 for the Bluebirds. Jay's next game is Thursday, March 25th, next year in the Bronx, opening the season against the Yankees. NFL Week 3, it was the Bills and a close one in Buffalo over the Chargers, and my Denver Broncos beat the LA Rams on Sunday Night Football. NHL action, as soon as baseball wraps up, hockey is right there to fill that sports void in our Toronto hearts. Leafs set to open the season tomorrow from the Scotiabank, tanking on the dirty old Habs. On the show this morning, lots to get to start our new week. The Lion King, the big stage production that's had multiple successful runs here in Toronto, set to make some pretty significant changes that could see

0: some smaller theaters landing the crazy successful show. Prince Harry kept a promise to a 102-year-old veteran by doing something I don't know, Jane. I'd be breaking that promise pretty darn quick, gotta be honest. And our friends Andy Kim, Dan Hill will join us a little later on. They've got a big show coming up this Saturday from the Flatto Markham Theater, plus so much more. Passes to the Old Mill all this week. Glad you stopped by. We'll head out to the roads for a check on Zoomer Radio traffic. Here's Spencer Costin.
1: Now dealing with a few problems on major morning routes. The westbound 401 collectors at Kiel has that stall in the right-hand lane. The westbound 401 collectors ramp to the northbound 410, also dealing with a stall, and that's in the right lane. The eastbound 401 collectors at Highway 410, there's a collision in the center lane to avoid, and the southbound 400 just past King Road has a collision blocking two right lanes. If you spot something else, tell us toll-free at 1-833-NOW-SLOW. 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

There's Trooper. We're here for a good time. Hope you had a good weekend. Clash before that, Train in Vain. You know, speaking of good weekend, it was kind of a good and bad weekend at the Rogers Centre in Toronto. Jays hosting the Cincinnati Reds to wrap up their 2026 season. Good and bad, the Jays won 2 out of 3, but it's time to say goodbye to the season and perhaps some really iconic players. George Springer, he might retire now that the season's over. His future's up in the air. And Max Scherzer, 42-year-old pitcher, started the game yesterday, went 7 innings, and only allowed 1 earned run after

0: the game, he summed up his time here in Toronto and being a Toronto Blue Jay.
1: Man, this is a hidden gem in the league. Toronto's awesome. I love playing here. You guys are the best. Thank you for your support. You treat me and my family so well. All the players here, we all feel the same way. We love you guys. Thank you.
0: Very succinct.
2: Aww, that is nice.
0: Yeah, very cool.
2: His kids were there. His wife was there. Yeah, it was beautiful.
0: It was a pretty cool day at the Rogers Centre yesterday. It's a morning Zoom with Andy and Jane starting a brand new week.
2: 7 o'clock, news time now on Zoomer Radio. Good morning, Monday, September 28th. Right now we're at 16 Celsius, 61 Fahrenheit. Today's high 21. Maybe a shower this morning. Otherwise, we're expecting a mainly cloudy day. In the news starting today, this year's flu and COVID-19 vaccines are being offered to high-risk individuals, including hospital patients and workers, long-term care residents and staff, and people 65 and older. The free vaccines here in the province of Ontario will be available to the general public beginning October 26th at select pharmacies and family doctors' offices. With the pandemic now becoming more of a faint memory, fewer Ontarians are getting vaccinated against the flu and COVID. According to the federal government's seasonal respiratory vaccination coverage survey, last year, just under 36% of adults in Ontario received a flu shot, down slightly from 2024. The same survey showed the number of adults opting to receive a COVID vaccine declined at a faster rate, from just over 26% in 2024 to close to 22% in 2025. The Ministry of Health recommends all individuals 6 months and older receive an annual flu shot and COVID-19 vaccination. RSV shots will be made available to older people and babies starting this Thursday, October 1st. With 1 month to go until municipal elections across Ontario, the main Toronto mayoral challenger, and I should say 4 weeks to go, it was 1 month on Saturday, today 4 weeks, the main Toronto mayoral challenger has a big announcement scheduled for 10 this morning. On the campaign trail over the weekend, Brad Bradford took issue with Mayor Olivia Chow's claim that her administration found $788 million in budget savings, arguing that only $135 million represents actual spending reductions.
3: Where did all the money go?
2: Bradford points out Olivia Chow spent $2.7 billion more from 23 to 26, raised fees, took more money from other governments, put off bills until after the election, and called it $788 million in savings. A statement from Chow's campaign says anything that reduces the amount taxpayers have to pay is savings. It goes on to say Councillor Bradford is highlighting that Olivia Chow was able to save $788 million this year through line-by-line reviews and other measures. Meantime, Bradford continues to issue this reminder to voters.
3: In 2023, Olivia Chow promised folks a modest tax increase. Modest. That was the words that Olivia Chow used. Then she delivered you a 9.5% increase, the largest tax hike in the city's history. There's nothing modest about that. Followed it up with a 6.9% tax increase.
2: Bradford is promising a property tax freeze in the first year and then inflationary increases after that. If he is voted as mayor, Chow is promising property tax increases annually around the rate of inflation. To Ottawa now. Bagpipes were heard across Parliament Hill Sunday as hundreds gathered for the Canadian Police and Peace Officers Memorial Service, honoring six people who died in the line of duty this year. Those remembered included two officers from the OPP and one from Toronto Police, Constable Mark Pinizzotto, who was fatally shot during an exchange of gunfire while executing a high-risk search warrant near Black Creek and Trithewey, tied to an investigation into a previous shooting at the U.S. consulate. She is still the Queen of Pop. Four toured he 2 years after first performing there at the MTV Video Music Awards. Madonna was honored with Artist of the Year, her 22nd Video Music Award last night.
4: I really want you to know that I spent the last year and a half finding myself, believing in myself, and really making the music that I wanted to make.
2: Madonna, now 68, also performed last night at the MTV Video Awards for the first time in more than 20 years. And then there is this young lady.

0: Taylor Swift also made history last night at the Video Awards as the most celebrated artist in the award show's history. Swift received the inaugural Artist Director honors and won Video of the Year for The Fate of Ophelia, dedicating the award to country music icon and, quote, ultimate showgirl, the late Dolly Parton. On the world money markets, Asian shares were mixed. European stocks are on the rise. U.S. futures in the red. Canadian dollar at 70.61 cents U.S. In sports, in addition to the 5-1 home win over the Cincinnati Reds for the Toronto Blue Jays to wrap up their less than exciting season, we have some tennis for you. Canada's Denis Shapovalov set to play Poland's Hubert Hurkacz in the semifinals of a tournament in China. Fellow Canadian Leila Fernandez, she won the Singapore Open tennis tournament. The title is the sixth of the Montreal native's career. Zoomer Radio Toronto weather, maybe a shower this morning, otherwise mainly cloudy and 21, mainly cloudy 12 tonight. Tomorrow, mix of sun and clouds and 23. Right now, we're at 16 Celsius or 61 Fahrenheit. I'm Jane Brown. That's news, sports, and weather on Zoomer Radio.
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0: Linda Ronstadt, It's So Easy, and the Traveling Wilburys starting our 7 o'clock hour with Handle With Care on the Morning Zoom with Andy and Jane on your Monday, September 28th, wherever you are and however you may be listening to start this final few days of September. Many thanks for making Zoomer Radio part of your day. And Jane, before we get to what's coming up this week, just looking back, it was a very, you know, busy weekend. There's lots to cover this morning. The Jays saying goodbye to the season. We had the Canadian Songwriters Hall of Fame also on the weekend. We got some great audio coming up from that. And we're only 4 weeks away from the municipal elections.
1: That's right. Today, it's Monday, September 28th. And on Monday, October 26th, we're all invited to go to the polls. Every municipality across the province to vote for mayor, to vote for councillor, and to vote for school trustee.
0: Yeah, that's so the, I guess, you know, you hear all these politicians are ramping things up now. What is it, October 1st you're allowed to put signs out in Toronto? Okay, not yet.
1: It'll become Sign City on Thursday.
0: You know, Wednesday it's going to be like, there's no signs around.
1: Signs.
0: You know, yards are looking pretty clean. Thursday morning, it's Santa Claus at Christmas, right? All of a sudden, and you wake up and there's just going to be signs everywhere.
1: They will be busy all night long, all the various campaigns putting up signs. And then they have 72 hours to take them down after Election Day. So we are getting into the heart of, especially here in Toronto, the mayoral campaign. Brad Bradford making a surge to oust Olivia Chow. The most recent liaison strategies survey has him just 7 points away from Olivia Chow. So we'll look forward to see what David Valentin at Liaison, one of Libby's panelists, what he puts out this week as they continue to do phone surveys of people in Toronto.
0: Gotcha. Okay. And weather-wise, looking like a pretty, you know, comparing, you know, it's not fair to compare to last week. Last week was absolutely gorgeous.
1: It was
0: so, even the weekend was really nice too. This week it's okay. It's fine. It's nothing super great like last week, but it's still okay. Temperature wise, it's excellent.
1: Yes, and you know what else is interesting too? The early morning temperatures are much warmer this week than they were last week.
0: Yeah.
1: So even though we got to highs into the 20s last week, overnight temperatures were like 8 and 9 degrees. This week it's anywhere between I guess it does go down to 8 on Friday, but before that, 12, 15. Yeah,
0: that's
1: I'm
0: Friday.
1: Wearing sandals again this morning.
0: If you're just heading out the door right now, it's actually 15 as we speak, mostly cloudy downtown Toronto. On the way, Great Big Sea, and we'll tell you about some big changes to the stage production of The Lion King. Might be good for smaller towns and smaller theaters. 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Here's Spencer Costin.
2: Multiple issues on major morning routes. We have the eastbound 401 collectors at Highway 410 dealing with a collision. Now that's the center lane. The westbound 401 ramp to the southbound 427, a collision in the right-hand lane there. The southbound 400 at 5th Line, a stall in the right lane. And the eastbound 403 past the link has a collision reported. If you spot something else, tell us toll-free at 1-833-NOW-SLOW. 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

0: Great Big C with Ordinary Day, and this is the Morning Zoom with Andy and Jane. Lead singer of Great Big C, Alan Doyle, going to be back in Toronto starting December 22nd for a month-long run of Telltale Harbor at the Royal Alexander Theatre. And speaking of theatre, some big news for fans of the production of The Lion King, one of the most successful Broadway shows of all time. It's had multiple runs here in Toronto at Mirvish Theatres. I just saw it as recently as last summer, actually. Could some pretty significant changes, they might be coming to the show, which may be a good thing for medium and smaller theaters. Earlier this month, it was announced that The Lion King would be closing down until August 2027 in order to reconfigure the Broadway show. The Toronto Star is reporting it suggests that this show and this touring production is going to be scaled down. They've speculated that reconfiguring could result in smaller sets, a smaller orchestra, and cast size and scaled back automations, which is the show's signature feature, right? All the animatronic animals. They say Broadway is struggling with production expenses thanks to the price of lumber for sets and the cost of fuel to transport productions between cities. However, that could be good news for smaller markets with smaller theaters. The Toronto Star says if The Lion King scales down, perhaps one of the positives that comes out of that is that the tour could reach smaller and medium-sized cities like Kitchener-Waterloo, Halifax, Regina, cities like that that don't normally get Broadway tours. So a little bit of silver lining there for The Lion King. If they come back to Toronto, it might be a very different look. Sarah McLaughlin on the way. We'll head out to the roads, take a look at Zoomer Radio traffic for our Monday morning. Here's Spencer Costin.
1: Another check on major morning routes, still multiple issues to watch for. The eastbound 401 collectors at the 410 has a collision in the center lane. The westbound 401 ramp to the southbound 427, a collision in the right lane there. The southbound 400 at 5th line, a stall in the right lane to avoid, and the eastbound 403 past the link is reporting a collision too. If you spot something else, tell us toll free at 1-833-NOW-SLOW. 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

That's Sarah McLachlan. Building a mystery. Still a reminder, we've got Andy Kim and Dan Hill going to be chatting with them next hour. They've got a show coming up this Saturday at the Flat O' Markham Theater. And still to come today and all this week, passes to a culinary experience for two to the Old Mill. Going to make you wait a little bit this morning.

0: we'll do that in the 9 o'clock hour
1: today.
0: Okay,
1: sounds good. And you were there not that long ago.
0: Yeah, and it was, I think, over Labor Day.
1: Anyway, we never really did talk about what you got at the buffet.
0: Well, you know what I love about the Old Mill, and I don't know who's making the culinary decisions there, but they've got a little Caribbean vibe going on there. They had Caribbean rice. They had some oxtail, which I absolutely love. So I went up for seconds of that, and then I always get the staple stuff. I love, you know, we always go for brunch, so I'll get the sausages and the eggs and the bacon.
1: The eggs, Benny, is fantastic.
0: Yeah. Yes. Exactly.
1: Yes. I find it interesting watching the two campaigns, the two front runners in Toronto's mayoral election, 4 weeks from today, by the way. You know, Saturday, Brad Bradford in front, behind a podium in front of Toronto City Hall, well, more like on the corner of Nathan Phillips Square, talking about some of his plans. And then by contrast, Olivia Chow at this rally in Scarborough where, you know, when you listen to what they're actually saying, she was just doing all the campaign platitudes. We're going to work great together. Scarborough's going to be great. Like all just the sort of rallying
0: surface
1: cry.
0: Stuff, yeah.
1: Surfacey
0: yeah,
1: stuff. Yeah. And then Brad is all about the business, right? Mm. And you know, some people were saying after the last election, he should smile more. He should be more friendly. But, I mean, he's really keeping it to the issues. Yeah. And I don't know. That may be more refreshing than just seeing a bunch of cheerleaders behind a candidate, you know, because then you're talking substance, right?
0: Yeah, the cheerleading can only go so far, right? When there's real issues that are very, very serious, cheerleading's fine and all, but what are you going to do about these issues? Let's get down to brass tacks here. What are you specifically going to do about different things? And to Bradford's credit, he's kind of kept his head down with this whole thing since he launched his campaign back in, what, May of 2025 or whenever it was. It was so long ago. He's kind of kept his head down, you know, not stayed out of the weeds, hasn't really had any big controversial negative things happen. He's just stayed focused on his message, and whatever that may be.
1: My latest, The New Toronto Life, is all about the campaigning behind the candidates. As soon as that arrived on Friday, I just was pouring through that. I found it so interesting. So it kind of gives you an idea of who's pulling the puppet strings behind the candidates, most notably the incumbent mayor. But
0: the campaigns behind the campaigns.
1: The campaigns behind the campaigns. Very interesting. But we're into it now. And this is where you want to be, Zoomer Radio, the Morning Zoom with Andy and Jane, and Fight Back with Libby Snymer between noon and one to stay on top of what's happening in the campaign.
0: Yeah, I think this is going to be a big week, as you've been mentioning, Jane. It's 4 weeks till the election. Sounds like Brad Bradford has an announcement that he's got
1: a
0: coming
1: big
0: up.
1: One. Yeah. Yeah, 10 o'clock this morning.
0: And maybe Chris Alexander. Maybe this will be the week, unless there's some sort of earth-shattering move. Maybe this will be the week that he says, you know what, I'm going to pull out of this thing. We shall see. All right, Jane, thank you very much. Cher on the way. Michael Bublé as well. Hall & Oates now. I can't go for that. No can do. On the Morning Zoom with Andy and Jane. Happy Monday.

Andy brings the music. Jane brings the news. Together, they bring the entertainment and information you need to start your day. The Morning Zoom with Andy and Jane.

0: Cher, It's in His Kiss, the Shoop Shoop song, and Hall & Oates before that. I Can't Go For That, No Can Do, on the Morning Zoom with Andy and Jane.
1: This was so nice of Prince Harry to fulfill a promise he made to a Canadian.

0: Canadian centenarian veteran last Remembrance Day. And this particular veteran is at Toronto Sunnybrook Hospital. Mm-hmm. His name is Ed Marshall, now 102 years old, who served as a paratrooper during World War II.
1: Wow.
0: So when Harry was there meeting with the veterans last November, he heard the story of how Ed had done a fundraising skydive to mark his 100th birthday.
1: Wow.
0: And he said, listen, let's do it together. So doesn't Prince Harry come over from the UK on Friday to do this jump up in Innisfil, you know, around the Barrie area, alongside other veterans? Funds were raised for two veterans charities.
1: Very
0: because,
1: cool.
0: Ed Marshall has since passed away.
1: Okay.
0: And his grandson actually did the jump. But it was a pledge that Prince Harry had made, mm-hmm. and he followed through with it.
1: Well,
0: he,
1: you know what? Good for him. And think what you want about him, but good for him. Prince Harry has a special affinity for veterans, obviously, with his Invictus Games. He served in the British military, so he does have a soft spot in his heart for all veterans. And good for him. I don't think I would be as brave. I don't know about you, Jane, but skydiving, not for me.
0: No.
1: but good on Prince Harry.
0: I know. I'm not really surprised. He fought in Afghanistan.
1: Yeah.
0: He's sort of used to that vibe.
1: Yes.
0: But still, jumping out of a plane. My daughter Jamie did it once, and anyway.
1: You're still not over it, is what you're saying.
0: Still not over it. But it's something, yeah, I think a lot of people would not do it.
1: Yeah.
0: After he got, you know, landed, he got down on all fours and kissed the ground.
1: Did he really?
0: Yeah.
1: Good.
0: And then he was asked about what it's like now living in Britain.
2: It's been great. It's been great to be back on British soil. The kids are happy in school, and it gives me a chance to be able to really focus on Invictus and the Birmingham in the games July next year.
0: Yeah, so they're having a good time in the UK.
1: Wow, good for Prince Harry. That's excellent. Good for him. All for a good cause. Very quickly, back to your daughter Jamie skydiving.
0: Yeah.
1: Did she tell you that she was going to do it, or did she tell you after the fact that, hey, Mom, I just went skydiving?
0: No, she told me she was going to do
1: it.
0: Oh boy. Yeah, it was out west in Golden Beach. BC, she was working out there one summer. I think it was the summer she turned 19, and she did it on her 19th birthday.
1: What were you like the day that she went skydiving? Like, you know that she's doing it on this day.
0: I know. I just said, text me
1: man.
0: When you're done. That all is okay.
1: Yeah, kiss the ground and then text your mom.
0: Exactly.
1: Good stuff. Okay, Jane, thank you very much. We've got Michael Bublé on the way. First, let's head out to the roads and take a quick look at Zoomer Radio traffic. Here's Spencer Costin.
3: Still a few issues on major morning routes. The northbound 404 on Major McKenzie has a stall. Two left lanes affected there. And then the 400 northbound collector's ramp to Highway 7, a stall in the right lane. The eastbound 403 past the link, dealing with a collision as well. Otherwise, it is building morning volume. It is getting heavier out there. 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

0: Michael Bublé with Everything on the Morning Zoom with Andy and Jane. Bit of an overcast start to the week. Chance of showers throughout the day today. It's cloudy right now in Liberty Village at the Zoomerplex looking out the window. It's warm, though. Remember last week, the mornings were cool. Like, some mornings it was down to 7 degrees in Toronto. We talked to people on the Zoomer Radio text line, people in Stouffville, people in Caledon. They were seeing frost on their windows and on the grass and on the gardens in the morning. It's a little bit milder this week to start today. Right now in downtown Toronto, it's actually 15 and it is mostly cloudy. 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Parachute Club on the way, so is Billy Joel. We'll take a look at Zoomer Radio traffic now. Here's Spencer Costin.
1: Still a few issues on major morning routes. The northbound 404 on Major McKenzie has a stall, two left lanes affected there. And then the 400 northbound collector's ramp to Highway 7, a stall in the right lane. The eastbound 403 past the link, dealing with a collision as well. Otherwise, it is building morning volume. It is getting heavier out there. 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

0: There's Madonna with Holiday and Billy Joel before that. Still rock and roll. Quickly before we get to the 8 o'clock news, a good night for Madonna last night at the MTV VMAs. She really did steal the show, winning multiple awards, including Artist of the Year. That's a huge award. Here's part of Madonna's speech after winning that award.
1: I really want you to know that I spent the last year and a half finding myself, believing in myself, and really making the music that I wanted to make. And to me, that really is the definition of being an artist. And my hope for all of you here tonight is that you spend the next year or the next 10 years or what, the rest of your life doing the same, finding yourself and believing in yourself.
0: Wow, good for her. She was nominated for 13 awards last night, took home 7, including Artist of the Year, Best Collaboration as well, for Confessions 2, her album.
2: And yeah. It was also 42 years after she first performed on the MTV Video Awards.
0: Yeah, good for her. A great night for Madonna. It's the Morning Zoom with Andy and Jane. Happy Monday.
2: It is 8 o'clock news time now on Zoomer Radio, Monday, September 28th, 15 Celsius, 59 Fahrenheit. Today's high 21 and mainly cloudy. You might feel a sprinkle of rain this morning. In the news, 4 weeks from today, residents in municipalities across Ontario vote for mayor, councillor, and school trustee in municipal elections. Here in Toronto, the mayoral frontrunners, incumbent Olivia Chow and her main challenger Brad Bradford, both have campaign announcements scheduled. Bradford at 10 this morning and Chow this afternoon at 3 when she will preview the Scarborough Busway ahead of its opening. But it's Bradford who told reporters on the weekend he is the candidate who will do the most for people in Scarborough.
3: We're spending a lot of time out there listening directly from the people of Scarborough, their hopes and aspirations, but also their challenges and frustrations. And when you see me talking about affordability, managing the costs, when you see me talking about the congestion, investing in transit, and when you hear me talking about the importance of safety, all of those issues really resonate with folks out in Scarborough. And, I think they deserve better.
2: Bradford is also challenging the mayor's claim that her administration found $788 million in budget savings, arguing that only $135 million represents actual spending reductions. He pointed to the city's operating budget growing from $16 billion in 2023 when Chow took office to just under $19 billion this year. He went on to say Olivia Chow spent $2.7 billion more, raised your fees, took more money from other governments, put off bills until after the election, and called it $788 million in savings, accusing her of not finding money but hiding where it went. In reaction, a statement from Olivia Chow's campaign says anything that reduces the amount taxpayers have to pay is savings. We've learned that outsourcing surgeries and imaging to private for-profit clinics in this province has not resulted in a drop in wait times for most procedures. A new study just released relied on publicly available information and data obtained through 4 Freedom of Information requests. Study author Andrew Longhurst says since the provincial PCs at Queen's Park have prioritized for-profit surgical and diagnostic delivery over the expansion of public sector capacity and improvement, wait times are generally increasing in Ontario. According to the Canadian Institute for Health Information, median wait times for 8 of 12 priority procedures increased between 2017 and 2025. These procedures and imaging include ones outsourced to private clinics such as cataract surgeries and MRI scans. CT scans wait times, according to the report, remained unchanged. In a statement, a spokesman for Ontario Health Minister Sylvia Jones calls claims made in the report misguided. The statement refers to the shortest wait times for critical surgeries in the country here in Ontario and record funding of over $101 billion in healthcare this year alone. Adding this number represents a 64% increase from 2018. Ontario's premier, meantime, joins the premier of Alberta today in Calgary to talk energy. Doug Ford and Danielle Smith will be in that city's downtown to discuss the best ways to get Canada's natural resources to market in a world of fluctuating politics and conflicts. The event comes as Canada navigates an ongoing tariff war with the United States. And Smith, the premier of Alberta, rejects using oil as leverage. Ford has said publicly he does not agree oil should be off the table, but that both he and Alberta's premier agree more oil needs to flow within Canada. To Washington now, where the U.S. president met with a leader in the AI industry and pushed him to move quicker, despite growing warnings about artificial intelligence's potential dangers. ABC reporter Allison Kosick has the story.
4: President Trump last night met privately with Anthropic CEO Dario Amodei, saying this before their dinner.
5: I'm for let's go and let's win. You know, we're about a year, maybe a year and a half up on China.
4: But Amodei has pushed for an industry-wide AI development slowdown. Axios reports OpenAI and Anthropic are now investigating tens of

0: thousands of incidents in recent months where rogue AI agents bypassed security guardrails, including targeting U.S. government websites.
1: That is Allison Kosick reporting. Last night's meeting came at a high-stakes moment for Anthropic, which is gearing up for what's widely expected to be a blockbuster initial public offering. On the global markets, Asian shares were mixed. To end today's trading, European stocks are in the green, U.S. futures trending downward. Canadian dollar is at 70.56 cents U.S. In sports, Toronto Blue Jays have capped a disappointing season with a 5-1 victory over the Cincinnati Reds here at home. Veteran starter Max Scherzer delivered a vintage performance with 7 strikeouts over 7-plus innings, and the sold-out crowd loved it. And in golf, a turnaround performance powered the Americans to an 11th straight President's Cup title. Zoomer Radio Toronto weather mainly cloudy today, maybe a passing shower this morning. High of 21 expected. Tonight mainly cloudy, 12. And then tomorrow mix of sun and clouds, warm with a high of 23. We're at 15 Celsius or 59 Fahrenheit. I'm Jane Brown. That's news, sports, and weather on Zoomer Radio.
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0: There's Queen, I Want to Break Free, Coldplay before that, Viva La Vida, starting our 8 o'clock hour on the Morning Zoom with Andy and Jane, Monday, September 28th, wherever you are and however you may be listening. Many thanks for making Zoomer Radio part of your day. Coming up, going to relive some of the greatest moments, really good performances on Saturday night from Massey Hall for the Canadian Songwriters Hall of Fame. You're going to want to stay tuned for that, Jane.
1: Right, Rock Voisin was among the inductees.
0: You're still all a flutter, aren't you?
1: Yes, it was great having him in here on Friday, on the eve of his induction. Just a really down-to-earth, great guy.
0: He actually impromptu went on stage and performed. I'm not going to tell you everything that happened, but he impromptu went on stage and performed on Saturday night as well. So, yes. It was a really cool night at Massey Hall.
1: Oh, absolutely. Less exciting was... What was going on in this weather? You got to get those chores done before it gets too cold. I'm talking about washing windows, right? Like, I mean, you can wash the windows anytime outside, but inside because you got to open them up and take the screens out and clean the screens and blah, blah, blah. So I was going to do the entire house yesterday.
0: And
1: in the end of 29 windows, I did 19.
0: Okay.
1: Yeah.
0: I was, you know what, secretly, I was really hoping you were going to say none. But good for you. Good for you.
1: You were encouraging me to put it off until the spring.
0: I totally was. Jane and I, we exchange emails once a day, basically, what's on our mind, what's coming up for tomorrow, all that sort of stuff. And I told her, you know what, just forget it. Just put it off until the spring. Enjoy the weather. Enjoy your Sunday. Just procrastinate.
1: Yeah. What kind of a coach are you? Come on.
0: A realistic one.
1: One that wants to
0: bring you down with him because
1: I'm telling you, there was equal parts going on because Myron was outside doing the outside windows and also doing some cleaning of the stairwell and stuff like that. So we were on it.
0: It was a team effort.
1: Now, you told me before the weekend, and this is the first time I'm asking you about it this morning. You said Kelly wanted you to watch Mila so she could get all this stuff done on Sunday. And I know you had plans with cardboard and manure and
0: That was our Saturday. It was one of those things. You just got to get stuff done. Yeah, on Saturday, we wanted to basically, we got an idea from listening to The Garden Show with Charlie Domin and Dean Holland a couple weeks ago. We want to kill all our grass on our front lawn. It doesn't grow all that well. It's just weedy. So get rid of it all. So what we did, taking Charlie Dobbin's advice, we put down a layer of cardboard on our front grass. So we had to flatten all the, go out into the LCBO and grocery stores to get the boxes, bring them home, flatten them, and then cover them over with manure. And over the course of time, over the winter, the cardboard will just disintegrate, right? And the manure will be left, and then you can, you know, plant or put soil on or whatever you want to do in the spring.
1: You want to have like a rocky garden kind of thing.
0: Yeah, we're going to do a little rock garden with some plants as well and things like that. So that's what we did on Saturday. And then yesterday, kind of like you, there was high ambitions to do a lot of things, and then by about 5 or 6 p.m. yesterday evening, Kelly came down and said, you know, I really haven't been nearly as productive as I wanted to be today. I just took a two-hour nap.
1: Well, look, now she's fueled for work, which is good.
0: Yes, yes.
1: But I'm impressed you got the gardening done.
0: Yeah.
1: That's great.
0: Got a lot of manure. You'd be surprised how much manure you need to cover your lawn. There's a lot of crap to cover your lawn with.
1: And the crap remains.
0: Yeah, the crap remains. Okay. It's going to be a pretty crappy looking lawn for the duration of the winter. Yeah, sorry neighbors. That's the way it's going to look. We got Amanda Marshall coming up. She had a big moment at the Canadian Songwriters Hall of Fame on the weekend. We'll get to that. First, a check on Zoomer Radio traffic. Here's Spencer Costin.
2: Problems on the westbound 401 now. The collectors at White's Road showing a collision in the two right-hand lanes. Also dealing with issues on the northbound 400. The collectors ramp to Highway 7 has a stall in the right lane. And the northbound 400 at King reporting a stall as well. That one is in the HOV lane. Otherwise, we are just seeing a bit of building morning volume out there. It's getting heavier for sure. 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

There's Amanda Marshall with Dark Horse on the morning Zoom with Andy and Jane. Welcome to your Monday, last few days of September. October 1st arrives on Thursday. Amanda Marshall, one of the many performers to take the stage Saturday night at Massey Hall for the Canadian Songwriters Hall of Fame inductees this year were the tragically hip Feist Rock Voisin, who was here in the Zoomer Radio studios on Friday morning. You can check the whole interview out on Zoomer Radio's YouTube channel. And Loverboy was also inducted. Amanda Marshall had a fantastic cover of Loverboy's Turn Me Loose. Take a listen. Whoops, hold on. Now take a listen.

Yeah, really, really. It almost like it sounds like the song was made for Amanda Marshall's voice. Rock Voisin, he, like I said, he stopped by the Zoomer Radio Studios on Friday. Isabel Boulay paid tribute to him performing I'll Always Be There, and Rock couldn't help himself. He jumped on stage and joined in. Take a listen to this.

0: The guy can sing. Speaking of inductees into the Songwriters Hall of Fame, 2025 inductee Andy Kim and 2021 inductee Dan Hill going to be joining us later this hour as they get set for their big show at Flatham Markham Theater this Saturday. A couple more Canadian songwriting legends joining us, Jane. Let's head out to the roads now as Max Webster is standing by. 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
1: Still seeing problems if you are on major morning routes. The westbound 401 Collectors at White's Road has a collision blocking two right lanes. The northbound 400 Collectors ramp to Highway 7, there's a stall in the right lane there. And the northbound 400 at King showing a stall in the HOV lane. Otherwise, plenty of morning volume out there at this point. But if you spot something else, tell us toll free at 1-833-NOW-SLOW. 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

0: Max Webster, let go of the line on the morning Zoom with Andy and Jane. Very quick reminder coming up before 9 o'clock. Andy Kim, Dan Hill talking about their big show at Flatto Markham Theater this coming Saturday.
1: Fun.
0: And next hour, Jane
1: yes.
0: passes to the Old Mill for a lunch brunch culinary experience for two.
1: Oh, yes. You want to stay tuned to win that. Absolutely. Listen for the call to win. Right now, we're going to check in with Libby Znaimer. Brand new week on Fight Back, getting underway after the new news today. Good morning, Libby.
2: Good morning, Jane.
1: Any highlights you want to share from the weekend?
2: We had just a terrific weekend. So the main thing I want to highlight is the opera. We were at La Traviata, and it was stellar, Jane. The soprano, I mean, even the critics said she is one of the great Violettas of all time. So I highly recommend that. Now, before that, we saw that on Saturday night. Friday night, we went to one of the restaurants that we highlighted when we were covering the Michelin Guide. We had the young owners on the show, which I think is probably how we got a reservation. Jane, when we talked to them on Thursday, they said they had done double the day before on what they usually do on a Wednesday. We were there. It was terrific. The restaurant is called Antilia. It is Latin food. People were just pouring in, and the service was great, and the food was great. And it's in the Bloor Court neighborhood, which everyone says is one of the coolest new neighborhoods. But Jane, there was one thing, even though I was dressed fashionably, I could not help but noticing, and that is we were the oldest people in the restaurant, probably by several decades.
1: But also the hippest.
2: For sure.
1: Well, you were certainly soaking up the vibes of the city, sounds like. Libby, we've used up all our time, but just real quick with the Zoomer Squad, 4 weeks to the election.
2: We'll check in with the Zoomer Squad on the election. There's a really important study that I just read from a CIHI, Canadian Institute for Health Information, and it says that in Ontario, even though the government has been using a lot of for-profit clinics for priority procedures where there are big wait times, well, the wait times have actually gone up. Not down. Okay. So we have to take a close look at that.
1: Fight Back with Libby Znaimer, weekdays after the noon news. Thanks, Libby.
2: Thank you.
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0: Thank you very much, Jane. Still to come before 9 o'clock, we got Neil Diamond standing by, Gloria Gaynor, UB40, and Chrissy Hynde. Now, I got you, babe, on the morning Zoom with Andy and Jane.

0: That's Gloria Gaynor and I Will Survive. UB40, Chrissy Hynde before that. I Got You, Babe. And this is a morning Zoom with Andy and Jane. Hope you had a restful and relaxing weekend. Kind of, we're still plus 20s, right? For temperature-wise, we're still above the 20-degree mark. The warm weather from last week has carried over. The sun, not as much. Chance of showers today, and it's going to be, you know, mainly cloudy tomorrow. Mix of sun and cloud on Wednesday. Chance of showers again on Thursday. So it certainly is a lot cloudier, but the warmth is here. Starting off, remember last week, a lot of the mornings we were at 7, 8, 9 degrees, easily into the single digits. Today, right now, downtown Toronto is mostly cloudy, but it is 15 degrees. Want to remind you, Zoomer Radio is the official radio sponsor of An Evening Under the Harvest Skies, a really cool event happening October 4th, next week, starting at 4:30. It's a 6-course vegan gourmet dinner and gala reception in the countryside in support of Pegasus Animal Sanctuary in Port Perry, just east of Toronto. The evening includes an opportunity to meet all the animals, a gourmet dinner in the barn, a wine bar, music, and a silent and live auction all beneath the colorful autumn skies. 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Here's Spencer Costin.
1: Issues right now on the 400 southbound past Highway 88. A collision there is in the right-hand lane. The northbound 400 collector's ramp to Highway 7, dealing with a stall that's in the right lane. And now westbound 4 drive, the ramp to the westbound QEW closed because of a collision. Otherwise, plenty of morning volume. But if you spot something else, tell us toll-free at 1-833-NOW-SLOW. 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

0: Kind of a funky, psychedelic sound there. There's Andy Kim and Rainbow Ride on the morning Zoom with Andy and Jane.
1: Well, talk about Canadian songwriting and music Hall of Fame royalty. Joining us on the morning Zoom, the legendary Dan Hill and the iconic Andy Kim. Of course, those descriptives are interchangeable for both. Longtime friends, Dan and Andy are performing together again this Saturday night, October 3rd at Flatow Markham Theatre. You guys must like each other a lot, eh?
2: Well, you know, Andy's kind of like my brother. I feel like the world wouldn't be complete without him in my life.
3: I feel the same way. Dan and I have been friends forever, and it's just a pure love for each other.
0: This is getting adorable, Jane.
1: Okay, really nice.
0: Dan, Andy, we always love having you join us. So cool that you're joining us together. I think it was a couple years ago, Jane, that we had you both on just before you guys did your first show together. I think it was the first one. Cut to a couple of years later. The Story and Song Tour is still going strong. So I'm very curious to know from each of you, shortly Andy and shortly Dan, what have you come to learn or perhaps appreciate about the other? Like, it doesn't have to be necessarily musically on stage. It could be in general. But what have you come to appreciate, to learn about each other? Dan, how about we start with you? What have you learned or come to appreciate about Andy Kim?
2: Well, there's just so many things. He's unbelievably loyal and caring. But Andy's a doer, not a talker. You would never know anything about his past or his phenomenal successes as an artist, because he has a way of just finding things out about you and asking you questions, but has this really, really refreshing kind of modesty, as well as a kind of a wonder for life. It's just like, performing with a 22-year-old.
0: Huh. So you're saying he's immature.
2: In all the best senses of the word.
1: Yes. And what about you, Andy, about Dan?
3: Well, you know what? When Dan first called me to see if we could do this together, and he kind of explained what the evening was going to be like, and I said yes, because I want to be around my friend Dan Hill. In the meantime, when I got off the phone, I panicked, because I never thought that I have to sing with just a guitar or have a guitar player be with me. I just panicked because I'd not done this before. And Dan was able to, just before I got on, because it's Dan and then Andy and Dan and Andy, and he just helped me by just saying a few words about why we're here.
0: Hmm.
3: And it opened up something inside of me where I was able to talk about yesterday. I never do. I never think about yesterday. I'm only living in this moment. But Dan found a way into my heart at that moment when we were actually on stage with an audience to just

0: open up.
1: So, Dan, and, do you remember what you said?
2: Well, one of the things that Andy does that is really, really special that I wish I did more of is when he writes songs about a relationship, he really is invested in what the woman wants and what she's feeling. He's talking about the woman's feelings, not his own. And most songs aren't that way. We're usually talking about ourselves and our own kind of traumas within the spectrum of the relationship. So I was just continuing to learn from him and the humanity behind his songs. And also, he has this humility that's just very striking, you know, considering he's so successful and has been doing this for so long. He still really worries that he's going to possibly let down the audience, which he never does. But that sense of conscientiousness is really, really refreshing in an artist like Andy.
3: So Dan Hill and Andy Kim in Story and Song. It's happening August, or rather October 3rd at the Flatto Markham Theater. So I'm curious to know, guys, I think of two great performers coming together. I remember seeing Elton John and Billy Joel at the Scotiabank Arena performing together. I'm curious to know, is your show going to be kind of the same, where it's both of you on stage and then it's a little bit of Dan and then a little bit of Andy and then both of you come to stage together where you're performing each other's songs? Is that going to be that kind of thing, or do you kind of do your own songs separate from each other?
0: Is it my turn?
1: Sure, it's your turn.
0: Well, Dan's whole idea was that we would come out together and Dan would sing a song and then, but he would talk to the audience. He had this way of capturing the audience the moment he starts to speak. And then you hear a Dan Hill song and it's over. It's just over. So I'm just, the first show, I'm just sitting there just in awe. And then he said, well, you know, Andy's kind of quiet, doesn't talk about his life and all of that stuff. And Andy, would you mind just telling the audience something about your songs and all of that? And I literally froze because I thought I was just going to get up and sing a song.
3: Mm-hmm.
0: But when you have a friend that you've known for since 1976, we never talked music. We always talked about our families. We always talked about the friendship we have. And for me, he made it comfortable for me to say some things, and before you know it, I became a blabbermouth.
2: You know? That's funny.
1: So, Dan, before we let you go, and you know, we're so happy you're performing together again this Saturday at Flatto Markham Theater. Will the audience learn something completely new about you, about Andy? Like, are the stories sort of, do they evolve organically, or are they kind of rehearsed? How does it work?
2: They're not rehearsed. You know, they, I think they usually were organically. The stories kind of take on their own life, and you know, we start by talking about what motivated us to write a certain song, and then from there we do get into our life stories. But it's definitely not rehearsed, and I think in some ways maybe one of the best parts of the show is that the crosstalk, meaning Andy says something and then I might say something about what he just said. And so when there's that kind of spontaneous dialogue between the two of us, I feel that that's when the audience feels that they've kind of snuck into the living room with us.
1: Yeah.
2: As Andy and I are just having this kind of a jam session.
1: Oh, wow. So it's new every time.
2: Yes.
1: Dan Hill, Andy Kim in Story and Song this Saturday at Flatto Markham Theatre. More information at flattomarkhamtheatre.ca. Have a wonderful time.
2: Thank you, Andy and Jane.
3: 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Neil Diamond standing by. We'll head out to the roads now. Zoomer Radio traffic, here's Spencer Costin.
4: At this time, what we're dealing with is a few problems on major morning routes. The 400 southbound just past Highway 88, a collision there in the right-hand lane. The northbound 400, the collector's ramp to Highway 7, still showing a stall. That is also in the right lane. And westbound 4 drives ramp to the westbound QEW remains closed because of an ongoing collision. Otherwise, it is pretty busy out there with morning volume now, but if you spot something else, tell us toll-free at 1-833-NOW-SLOW. 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

0: Neil Diamond. That's Cracklin' Rosie. And still to come next hour, we've got Joni Mitchell. I think that's your computer there, Jane. Sorry about that. We've got Joni Mitchell coming up.
1: No, I should say sorry.
0: Nah.
1: I'm playing errant music over here on my computer.
0: It's just your background music that you've always got in your head.
1: That's right.
0: Also, you two standing by, Gina Vanelli, Olivia Newton-John, plus a pair of passes to a lunch brunch culinary experience for two at Toronto's historic Old Mill, all on the way before 10. It's the Morning Zoom with Andy and Jane.
1: 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Good morning, Monday, September 28th. Our high today, 21, and mainly cloudy. Right now, we're at 16 Celsius or 61 Fahrenheit. In the news, as Canada deals with an ongoing trade and tariff war with the U.S., our top trading partner is easing tariffs with China to boost trade. The U.S. and China have today released lists of products worth about $30 billion U.S. each that will see tariffs cut on over 1,600 American goods entering China and 77 categories of Chinese goods exported to the U.S. Beijing representatives say tariff rates on over 90% of the products will be subject to most favored nation levels, effectively eliminating country-specific tariffs. The announcement follows last week's meetings between Donald Trump and Chinese leader Xi Jinping in Washington. With 4 weeks to go until municipal elections across Ontario, the main Toronto mayoral challenger has a big announcement scheduled for an hour from now. On the campaign trail,

0: Over the weekend, Brad Bradford took issue with Mayor Olivia Chow's claim that her administration found $788 million in budget savings, arguing that only $135 million represents actual spending reductions. Bradford points out Olivia Chow spent $2.7 billion more from 2023 to 2026, raised fees, took more money from other governments, put off bills until after the election, and called it $788 million in savings, which leaves him with this question.
1: Where did all the money go?
0: In response, a statement from Chow's campaign said anything that reduces the amount taxpayers have to pay is savings. It goes on to say Councillor Bradford is highlighting that Olivia Chow was able to save $788 million this year through line-by-line reviews and other measures. Meantime, Bradford continues to issue this reminder.
1: In 2023, Olivia Chow promised folks a modest tax increase. Modest. That was the words that Olivia Chow used. Then she delivered you a 9.5% increase, the largest tax hike in the city's history. There's nothing modest about that. Followed it up with a 6.9% tax increase.
0: Bradford is promising a property tax hike freeze in the first year and then inflationary increases after that. Mayor Chow is promising property tax increases around the rate of inflation each year. Starting today, this year's flu and COVID-19 vaccines are being offered to high-risk individuals, including hospital patients and workers, long-term care residents and staff, and people 65 plus. The free vaccines will be available to the general public beginning October 26th at select pharmacies and family doctors' offices. With the pandemic becoming a faint memory, more so over time, fewer Ontarians are getting vaccinated against the flu and COVID. According to the federal government's seasonal respiratory vaccination coverage survey, last year, just under 36% of adults in Ontario received a flu shot, down slightly from 2024. The same survey showed that the number of adults opting to receive a COVID vaccine declined at a faster rate, from just over 26% in 2024 to close to 22% in 25. The Ministry of Health recommends all individuals 6 months and older receive an annual flu shot and COVID vaccine. RSV shots will be made available to older people and babies starting this Thursday, October 1st. Now to Ottawa. Bagpipes were heard across Parliament Hill Sunday as hundreds gathered for the Canadian Police and Peace Officers Memorial Service, honoring six people who died in the line of duty this year. Those remembered included two officers from the OPP and one from Toronto Police, Constable Mark Pinizzotto, who was fatally shot during an exchange of gunfire while executing a high-risk search warrant near Black Creek and Trithewey, tied to an investigation into a previous shooting at the U.S. consulate. On the world money markets, Asian shares were mixed today. European stocks are in the green. U.S. futures are falling as oil prices surge following Donald Trump's rejection of Iran's proposal to reopen the Strait of Hormuz. Iran had offered to reopen the strait and resume talks on its nuclear program if the U.S. lifts its naval blockade of Iranian ports, waives sanctions on Iranian oil sales, and observes a ceasefire that would include Lebanon. But on Saturday, the U.S. president rejected the proposal, saying Iran wanted to make a deal because it is, quote, losing so badly. As for the Canadian dollar, it is trading this hour at 70.60 cents U.S. Zoomer Radio News Time 9:06, Zoomer Radio Toronto weather, above seasonal temperatures for several days, 21 the high today, mainly cloudy, overnight tonight mainly cloudy and 12, tomorrow becoming a mix of sun and clouds with a high of 23. We're at 16 Celsius right now, that is 61 Fahrenheit. I'm Jane Brown. 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

Andy brings the music. 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

0: Staple Singers, I'll Take You There. Gino Vannelli before that, Black Cars, and Olivia Newton-John starting our 9 o'clock hour with Physical on the Morning Zoom with Andy and Jane, Monday, September 28th, wherever you are and however you may be listening. Many thanks for making Zoomer Radio part of your day. So last week, Jane, it was Engelbert Humperdinck tickets. We had passes to the Canadian Songwriters Hall of Fame. A lot of underwear talk last week. Are you going to be throwing your underwear at Engelbert Humperdinck on stage? By the way, that show coming up early next week, October 6th. This week, I'm not sure if you want to be throwing your underwear around, but you might want to wear some stretchy underwear when we give you two passes to a lunch brunch culinary experience at the Old Mill.
1: Are you doing this now?
0: We are doing it now, Jane.
1: I'm excited. Oh, just hang in there. we'll send you lots of good energy because you want to experience brunch at Old Mill Toronto. It is very special. And of course, the leaves are about to change. There'll be the whole fall vibe happening right there at Old Mill and Bloor.
0: Yeah, 416-360-0740. We are looking for caller 7 right now. Joni Mitchell standing by. You too now. From 91, this is One on the Morning Zoom with Andy and Jane.

0: Joni Mitchell from 1974. That was Help Me. Greg Kinband before that, and Jeopardy, and you two in there as well with One. And this is a morning Zoom with Andy and Jane. Welcome to the first day of the week, the first day of the final few days of September. We've got until Wednesday, and then on Thursday, October 1st arrives. Getting you, or rather, all this week, though, we've got a pair of passes to a lunch brunch culinary experience for two at Toronto's Old Mill. This is always a really popular prize. The phone lines light up. We were looking for caller number 7 at 416-360-0740. We'll go to the phones now, see who we've got. Hi, Zoomer Radio. Good morning. Who's this?
1: It's John.
0: John, where are you calling from?
1: Calling from Acton.
0: John in Acton. Now, how often do you come into the city for a meal, John in Acton?
1: Not too often, a few times a year.
0: Yeah, it's got to be worth it, right?
1: Exactly.
0: Would you agree that a place like the Old Mill is very much worth coming into the city for a good meal?
1: Absolutely, yeah. We went there one time for a Christmas brunch, and it was awesome.
0: Well, John, we are going to send you again. Congratulations, you're caller number 7.
1: Thank you. That's awesome.
0: You've got an all-you-can-eat lunch brunch buffet culinary experience for two at Toronto's historic Old Mill with your name on it, John. Are you a big buffet fan? Do you have a strategy when you go to the buffet?
1: Not really, but I try and start off with the fruits and stuff like that and work my way up.
2: Oh, yeah, and don't forget about the seafood, John.
1: That's right.
2: Oh, yeah, that seafood table, that is special.
0: Or you can just do what I do and load up on carbs plate after plate after plate where they have to roll you out of there. Doesn't really matter. Whatever strategy works for you, John.
1: Good stuff.
0: Congratulations. You have a good time.
1: Thanks again.
0: More chances to the Old Mill tomorrow and all this week on the Morning Zoom with Andy and Jane. Back into the music now with the Turtles. This is Happy Together.

0: There's the Turtles. Happy Together, still to come. April Wine, Wham! Standing by as well. Jane, very quick question for you. When your dad wants to sit you down and give you some hard advice, you listen, don't you?
1: Yes, even to this day.
0: Yeah.
1: And I am blessed to still have my dad.
0: Doesn't matter who you are. If your dad wants to give you advice, you listen, including if your name is Vladimir Guerrero Jr. He had some remarks going into the weekend that did not sit well with Toronto fans. There was a big backlash. Dad to the rescue. We'll talk about that coming up. Donna Summer now. She works hard for the money. On the Morning Zoom with Andy and Jane. Happy Monday.

0: Alicia Bridges, I Love the Nightlife, Pagliaro before that, Loving You Ain't Easy, and we heard from Donna Summer in there as well. She works hard for the money on the morning Zoom with Andy and Jane. Just a reminder, all this week we've got a lunch, brunch, buffet, culinary experience for two to give away every single morning. Already done it for this morning. Saying congratulations to John Kirkwood of Acton. He's got the first pair of passes for the week, Jane.
1: Yes, very nice. Enjoy. Also, it kind of goes back to something that our moms and dads told us when we were growing up, what we've told our kids, when you make a mistake, say sorry.
0: Yeah.
1: It's very simple.
0: Yeah, it doesn't matter how old you are, young, old, child, adult, get ahead of that, Sife, that type of thing. Take ownership and apologize.
1: We're talking about Vlady Guerrero Jr.'s comments last week. And, you might, he speaks Spanish. Maybe it was a translation issue. No. He told a Dominican reporter he did not believe he was paid $500 million for what he's going to do in a Blue Jays uniform. It's for what he's already done.
0: Yeah.
1: And he got, he was criticized pretty badly on social media.
0: Yeah, not great timing, right? On the heels of a really bad season.
1: Right.
0: And he himself has had a really bad season. That's the last thing that frustrated Toronto Blue Jays fans want to hear is he hasn't been paid for what he has done, which wasn't that much.
1: No, you're right. I mean, it was a lot before he was given the $500 million, but...
0: Yeah.

0: Vladdy said, he told me what I did was wrong and to make sure that I do what I'm doing right now to give my fans an apology.
1: And you know what? That's all it takes.
0: That's all it takes.
1: Nobody booed Vladdy over the weekend and they probably could have. Maybe they should have, but nobody did. And now, you know, you head into the offseason and you don't have this hanging over Vladdy, right? You know, those comments, nobody's going to remember them come March. Right. It's in the past now. And that's simply because he just took the time to apologize.
0: We all make mistakes.
1: Yeah,
0: we all misspeak. We all say stupid things. Usually, you know, the entire world isn't watching us say stupid things, right? When we're talking, when we're trying to clarify something or discuss with someone we love. In the case of Vladdy Guerrero Jr., it was his fans who he insulted.
1: Yeah, 100%. You can feel the frustration, but good for him for getting out in front of it. Smart move. And now we can all move on. And it was really an emotional weekend at the Rogers Center, right? The Jays wrapping up their season. They didn't make the playoffs. And now the questions start, right, around names like Max Scherzer and George Springer. They're both at the end of their contracts. They're both, you know, for Max Scherzer, he's 42 years old. George Springer, no spring chicken as well. So their futures are very much up in the air. And George Springer took the time. We're going to play a little audio very quickly here, Jane. George Springer took the time to address the fans after the game yesterday. Take a listen. It was pretty emotional.
2: Everybody in the stands, everybody in the country, the city, my teammates, I believe and I wholeheartedly believe that I owe every single person who roots for the Blue Jays, cheers for us, and wears a Blue Jay jersey, past and present, to go out there and give it everything I got every single day. And sometimes it might not have been up to par for a lot of people, but I tried, and that's all that matters.
1: Not too many dry eyes in the house yesterday.
0: It was worth it. Yeah. You know, it's amazing. It was a sold out crowd. Mind you, those tickets all would have been purchased way before they were out of the playoff race.
1: Yeah, exactly.
0: But thank you, Blue Jays. There's always next year.
1: There's always next year. Toronto fans have become used to saying that. All right, we got April Wine standing by. We'll check in with Libby as well, find out what's coming up on today's edition of Fight Back. Back into the music now with Wham and Wake Me Up Before You Go-Go. Good song for a Monday. It's the Morning Zoom with Andy and Jane.

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0: April Wine, that was Tell Me Why, and Wham before that. Wake Me Up Before You Go-Go on the Morning Zoom with Andy and Jane. Getting you set now for the top 10 at 10 with Robbie Lane as we turn our attention to Fight Back with Libby Znaimer starting the week on Monday. So that means we have the Zoomer Squad to kick things off. And Libby, as we focus, we got 4 weeks left, right, until the municipal election. We're focusing more and more on local. A scary story happened in your neighborhood that you're going to be talking to the squad about today.
1: Well, that's right. It's the kind of story that makes the whole issue of crime and safety more important to people. So a car was stolen on my street just a couple of days ago. It was Friday. It happened at 8 in the morning. We found that out from cameras, and people are really on edge, not so much because a car was taken, and it wasn't a very wildly fancy car. It was just new, and it was a van. I mean, it happened at 8 in the morning when children are out and about on the street, and it just made people really nervous. Now, actually, if you can believe this, the car was recovered. It had been on the way to the port in Montreal, where they all go to be sent overseas. It ran out of gas. That is how smart these probably kids who are hired. But I'm just saying that incidents like that are making that issue just more and more important to people. And in the meantime, still, you hear Olivia Chow rallying and telling people, gee, I have made crime go down. Well, you know, when stuff like this happens, that's not the thing to be emphasizing, I don't think.
0: Yeah, the whole 8 o'clock, 8:30 in the morning thing, it's scary, but it's also become so normalized, right? There's no time on crime now. Crime just doesn't happen overnight. It seems to happen 24 hours a day. It doesn't really matter. The criminals are just they're taking the opportunity to pull off whatever they're trying to pull off. Absolutely, yeah, scary stuff in your neighborhood, and I think a lot of Torontonians can relate, Libby. So looking forward to today's show, Fight Back with Libby Znaimer. As always, today after the new news. Thank you, Libby.
1: Thank you.
0: Libby's always happy to take your calls. The number, 416-360-0740, or send the show a text on the Zoom radio text line, 866-740-4740. 10 o'clock, we are out of here. Back tomorrow morning. We'll do it all over again as we inch closer and closer to be the beginning of October. Until then, 10 o'clock, time for the news.
2: And here I thought you might forget about that over the weekend.
0: Yeah, that's what's going to happen. Yeah, 2 days off and I just forget altogether. Come on.
2: It's become a thing. It is 10 o'clock news time now on Zoomer Radio. Good morning, Monday, September 28th. Mainly cloudy, 21 the high right now. 16 Celsius or 61 Fahrenheit. In the news, it's being called a big announcement from the Maine Toronto mayoral challenger, and we're expecting to hear details of it from Brad Bradford this hour. With the municipal election 4 weeks from today, Bradford is trying to pull support from incumbent Mayor Olivia Chow, who is anywhere between 7 and 11 percentage points ahead of Bradford among decided and leaning voters. Chow also has an event planned this afternoon at 3 when her team says she will preview the Scarborough Busway ahead of its opening. When Brad Bradford joined Zoomer Radio's Fight Back with Libby Znaimer late last week, he talked about how the focus of his campaign is about finding efficiencies in city finances and saving taxpayers money while keeping important services.
3: Just by budgeting more effectively, being more judicious with the money that we are collecting, the money that we are asking people for, there are savings and efficiencies right there. And that's before we've even done the work to go through a $20 billion budget to find even more savings. There's lots of things where we can do things more effectively, efficiently, find savings, identify the waste, and it doesn't come at the expense of frontline services.
2: Bradford is also challenging the mayor's claim that her administration found $788 million in budget savings, arguing that only $135 million represents actual spending reductions. He's accusing her of not finding money, but hiding where it went. A statement from Chow's campaign says anything that reduces the amount taxpayers have to pay is savings. We've learned that outsourcing surgeries and imaging to private for-profit clinics has not resulted in a drop in wait times for most procedures. A new study just released relied on publicly available information and data obtained through four Freedom of Information

0: information requests. Study author Andrew Longhurst says since the provincial PCs at Queen's Park have prioritized for-profit surgical and diagnostic delivery over the expansion of public sector capacity and improvement, wait times are generally increasing in Ontario. According to the Canadian Institute for Health Information, median wait times for 8 of 12 priority procedures increased between 2017 and 2025. These procedures and imaging include ones outsourced to private clinics such as cataract surgeries and MRI scans. CT scans wait times, according to the report, remained unchanged. In a statement of reaction, a spokesperson for Ontario Health Minister Sylvia Jones calls claims made in the report misguided. The statement refers to the shortest wait times for critical surgeries in the country here in Ontario and record funding of over $101 billion in healthcare this year alone, adding this number represents a 64% increase from 2018. News now related to what Libby was just talking about with a car stolen in her Toronto neighborhood in broad daylight. Ontario Solicitor General is touting what he calls real progress in fighting auto theft across Ontario. Michael Kersner made the announcement this past hour alongside Mississauga-Streetsville MPP Nina Tangri and Peel Regional Police Chief Nishan Duryappa. After Peel Regional Police have been given $1.2 million since 2023 to combat the problem too many Peel Region residents have experienced.
1: They've had enough of having their doors knocked down at 4 in the morning and being held to ransom. Turn over those keys. It's completely unacceptable.
0: Kersner points to new statistics from Equité that auto theft in Ontario has decreased by 8.4% in the first half of this year.
1: Today's announcement is an additional $6 million that will be added to the grants. We've already invested $18 million over 3 years, so we're additionally adding $6 million and $300,000 right here in Peel.
0: Where he said the region leads in fighting auto theft because of a dedicated commercial auto crime unit. She is still the queen of pop. Two years after first performing at the MTV Video Music Awards, Madonna was honored last night with Artist of the Year, her 22nd MTV Video Music Award.
2: I really want you to know that I spent the last year and a half finding myself, believing in myself, and really making the music that I wanted to make.
0: Madonna, now 68, also performed at the MTV Awards show last night for the first time in more than 20 years. In business news, rising oil prices are knocking U.S. stocks lower after the 9:30 opening bell. There is red on the board on Bay Street as well. We'll get the very latest numbers here for you now. TSX down 325 to 35,474. The Dow is off 237 to 51,591. NASDAQ is down 147 to 26,921. And the Canadian dollar is trading at 70.60 cents U.S. Zoomer Radio News Time 10:06. Zoomer Radio Toronto weather, mainly cloudy and 21 for the high today. That's 3 degrees above the seasonal norm for September 28th. 18 degrees. Is the norm. So 21 today, mainly cloudy, 12 tonight, and then tomorrow mix of sun and clouds, high 23. Right now we're at 17 Celsius or 63 Fahrenheit. I'm Jane Brown. 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

Hey, good morning. It's the Top 10 at 10 on Zoomer Radio. Robbie hanging out with you for an hour's worth of the Top 10 songs from the year 1976. And we count you down from 10 to 1. And number 10, Orleans, and you're still the one. So Chicago was hot in the 70s and beyond, and they're still hot today. Chicago music still sells and is downloaded like crazy. This one was number 9 this day in 1976.

0: Chicago with the number 9 song on this day in 1976, on the way to number 1 eventually. So 1976 on this day in music history, there were a lot of very varied kinds of music. And I'm going to get into that a little bit more as we get to 8 and 7, 6, 5, 4, and then 3, 2, 1. It's all straight ahead.
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0: Hey, the Bee Gees locked in at that number 7 spot on this day in 76, and you should be dancing. Frampton and Baby, I Love Your Way at number 8 on this day that year. Number 6, 5, and 4 coming up, and there's a kind of a summer feel to the song at number 6, 5, 4 in the next set. And tell me if you don't think that the number 5 song has a summery feel. We'll see.
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England Ann and John Ford Coley right there with the number five song, I Really Love to See You Tonight, number five. Boss Skaggs before that, Lowdown at number six. Dr. Hook always had kind of, I don't know, tongue-in-cheek in some, well, not this one, but a lot of his songs did, and he is at, and the band, is at number four on this day in 76.

0: Dr. Hook at the number four spot on this day in music history in 1976, and just a little bit more. You know, that guy's insatiable. Number three, two, and one, and a couple of funky songs at three and two, and then one that really is sort of funky, but it's good, and it's number one on this day in 76, so we'll get to three, two, and then one.
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5: 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Tuesday, Wednesday, Thursday have a feel. 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
5: 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The Afternoon Express.

The number three song on this day in 76, and a sort of a funky pop song, KC and the Sunshine Band, and Shake Your Booty. Number two, there's no question about funkability. It's Wild Cherry.

0: Wild Cherry right there with the number two song on this day in 76 on the way to number one. Play that funky music, White Boy. Well, what song do you think was keeping Wild Cherry out of the number one spot for this week in 76? Well, you're going to find out right after this.
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1: And we are in the end of the top 10 at 10. I'm going to play you the number one song. We played everything else. But number one this day in 1976 was this one, a kind of a ripoff of Beethoven. Well, I couldn't call it a ripoff, but I just did. It's Walter Murphy.

0: A fifth of Beethoven, the number one song this day in 1976. Walter Murphy in charge of that tune. Well, the top 10 at 10 has wound down to where I will be jumping into the 11 a.m. Robbie Remembers Power Hour. And we mix up all the decades in the next hour, and you're going to hear some tunes that you will really, really love. Come on up.
1: Music can take you on a journey. The right song transports you to a specific moment in the past. And Robbie Lane has been there through it all, helping shape music history. For the next hour, we're taking a journey through some of music's greatest memories. This is Robbie Remembers on Zoom.

Zoomer Radio and the 11 a.m. Robbie Remembers Power Hour and the Pretenders sounding a little heavier than they did sometimes. And don't get me wrong. Hey, I think you're going to be happy with the music we're playing you. I got the Allman Brothers. I mean, there's not much better than that.

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0: Shania on her way out the door. If you're not in it for love, I'm gone. And Allman Brothers before that, Ramblin' Man. REO Speedwagon has one of the great vocal abilities of any band from the 1980s. And I want to play one of their songs because I heard it the other day, and I think it was on the Afternoon Express with Christine Cardoso. And it just made me turn up the radio and feel like, yeah, I forgot how much I love this song. They're next.
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0: down. 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
1: Amanda Marshall from 2023 and Not a Love Song, sounding really a little different in that song, but I love it. REO Speedwagon before that, Can't Fight the Feeling. Spinners. The Spinners were one of those groups that lasted for decades. And for a while, sometimes during their career, there'd be a span of time where they wouldn't get on the charts. And then they'd come back with a big one. And that's what's going to happen next.
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0: one of the best voices ever, Katie Lang right there in Constant Craving. And before that, Lionel Richie, Say You, Say Me, and the Spinners, Working My Way Back to You, Babe. That old Four Seasons song that the Spinners worked into a top 10 spot again. 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
3: Hi, I'm Jamie Busson. 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

0: Rod Stewart right there in the downtown train. Jennifer Warnes and Gene, No Cure for Love, baby. And Elton John kicked it off with Philadelphia Freedom. Lots more to come on Zoomer Radio. In fact, I've got a little more to come on Zoomer Radio. And then I shall return this evening on the 60s at 6. Robbie Lane gone for now. You be careful. I'll be back.
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0: Good afternoon. I'm Jeremy Logan with your 12 o'clock Zoomer Radio News. Lots of cloud for your Monday, September 28th, with a chance of some showers and a high of 21 degrees. Right now it is 18 degrees Celsius in Toronto with 64 Fahrenheit. In the news, with just 4 weeks until residents of Toronto head to the polls, the promises are kicking into high gear.
1: As mayor, I will cut your water bill by 25% on the first $1,500 of your bill.
0: Looking to unseat incumbent Mayor Olivia Chow during a campaign stop this morning, Maine challenger Brad Bradford says for the average household, that's about $300 a year in savings right back in your pocket. And that sounds great, but how are you going to swing that?
1: How? Well, we already know how to do this. We do it for electricity. Toronto Hydro is a public utility. It's owned by you, the taxpayers. It borrows to build assets that will last for generations, and it charges you what it actually costs to keep the lights on. Nobody in the city pays cash up front for a transformer station that won't be finished until 2040. Water should work exactly the same way. So I'm going to modernize Toronto Water into a public utility run like Toronto Hydro.
0: Bradford says this would be 100% owned by Toronto taxpayers with no private investment, not now, not ever. On the campaign trail over the weekend, Bradford took issue with Mayor Chow's claim that her administration found $788 million in budget savings, arguing that only $135 million represents actual spending reductions. A statement from Chow's campaign said, "Anything that reduces the amount taxpayers have to pay is savings." Chow also has an event planned today at 3 o'clock when her team says she will preview the Scarborough Busway ahead of its opening. Government ministers from European countries and non-governmental organizations are in Toronto to discuss helping abducted Ukrainian children. Ukraine and its allies believe Russia has effectively abducted tens of thousands of children since it began its full-scale invasion in 2022. Work by Canada, Ukraine, and other allies has led to the return of hundreds of children. The two-day Toronto gathering, co-hosted by Foreign Affairs Minister Anita Anand, is expected to hear from Ukrainians who have returned from Russian captivity. Today on Zoomer Radio's Fight Back with Libby Znaimer, right after the news, Libby is joined by the Zoomer Squad. A crackdown on car thefts in the cities and the province, and new numbers on wait times in Ontario for most surgical procedures and imaging. Together, Libby and the panel unpack these matters and more. Later in the show, the aftermath of the Belleville synagogue shooting and a deeper dive into Brad Bradford's promise to cut your water bill. As always, we want you to get in on the action, so get in line now by calling one of ours, 416-360-0740, or toll-free 1-866-740-4740. Parole enforcement officers are requesting the public's assistance in finding a missing federal inmate. They allege Mason Jenkins walked away from the Collins Bay Institution in Kingston on September 24th. Officials say Jenkins is serving a life sentence for first-degree murder and drug trafficking. Officers say he is known to frequent Kingston, Kitchener, and Chatham. Zoomer Radio weather, mostly cloudy for your Monday, September 28th, with a chance of showers and a high of 21 degrees. Mainly cloudy tonight with a low of 12. Tomorrow, a mix of sun and cloud and a high of 20. Right now, it's 18 degrees Celsius in Toronto, 64 Fahrenheit. 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
3: Good afternoon and welcome. It's Monday, time for our Zoomer Squad. And with exactly a month until our municipal elections, we have a lot to talk about. The show is jam-packed. Later in the show, we will be talking to Brad Bradford about his plan to cut our water bills by a lot. But I want to talk about the issue of safety with the squad. And, you know, sometimes I'm amazed at just how good our timing is. Earlier, a little earlier this morning, I was talking to Andy of the Morning Zoom about a car theft, a brazen daylight car theft on the weekend in my neighborhood that really put people on edge, more because of the brazenness of it and the time when children are around. And no sooner did I talk about that than we had the Solicitor General practically claiming victory on car theft, though he is giving a little more money to combat it. But still, also, this morning we saw some very interesting times, wait time data. Now, this is from a researcher from the Canadian Centre for Policy Alternatives. That is a left-wing think tank. But basically what his numbers show is that since the province, Ontario, has added a lot of these procedures at private clinics, which were supposed to reduce wait times has actually gone, have actually gone up. The province says the analysis is misguided. The volume has gone up, and the start time for the look at these statistics is 2017, so it's pre-pandemic. So I'm wondering if that has a factor, but still, these are always things we can look at. We have seen other analyses in the past that show that when you go to these, some of which are for profit, some are non-profit, these clinics, the cost goes up. So we should talk about that. And speaking of announcements and analyses, I want to also talk about last Friday's announcement from Olivia Chow that she is going to crack down on bad landlords. She was standing outside a very bad building in Brad Bradford's ward. It turns out that the enforcement against that landlord actually has been going on for years before she was mayor. And speaking of bad landlords, well, she, or the city, is a very bad landlord. Toronto Community Housing has a $1 billion backlog on repairs, and some of the buildings are infested with rats. So let's talk about that, because some of those are seniors' buildings. So whatever your issue is, give us a call. The numbers 866-744-740. That's our text line, our long-distance phone line, and 416-360-0740.
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3: And now I'd like to welcome Anthony Quinn, president of CARP, David Valentin, principal at Liaison Strategies, and Bob Richardson, a public affairs consultant. Hey, guys, thanks for joining us.
4: Hey, Libby.
5: Good afternoon, Libby.
3: Okay, well, let's start with some of the numbers as we hit a month before. David, your latest poll on the mayoral race in Toronto had the gap narrowing to about 7%. We saw one of your competitors' polls from Lauren Bozanoff, and he had it a bit wider at 11%. But what do you have, like, what's the trend that we should be looking at according to your numbers?
4: Well, the trend really, there's a couple I have my eye on. One is Brad Bradford's favorability, the fact that more and more people know who Mr. Bradford is. But one of the long-term challenges for him is that his negatives are rising faster than his positives. And so this is creating a bit of a ceiling on the, you know, new accessible vote that he can get out of raising his name recognition. But the second is the overall tracking numbers right now show it's a margin of 7 points. To be fair to Forum, you know, they were in the field after the mayoral debate held by the Toronto Star. We were in the field right before the Toronto mayoral debate. So we're not looking at the same time period. But, you know, broadly speaking, we're seeing Brad Bradford leading in Etobicoke, Olivia Chow leading heavily in downtown Toronto. And the real battlegrounds are Scarborough and North York. And we're seeing the numbers beginning to narrow there.
3: Bob, I think you have some information there on the numbers narrowing in Scarborough and North York.
6: Well, absolutely. Some of it courtesy of David. Look, this is a good race for mayor. I've been involved in six of these, and the results 30 days out never end up being the results that we see on election day. So I'd like to remind everyone of that. I know David knows that, and others. The key is the direction. I think it's a positive direction for Mr. Bradford. He's gone from being back by 22 points to about back by 7. He's doing well in Etobicoke. He's picked up support in North York. He's picked up support in Scarborough, down the center part of the city. She is a tough opponent. She, I think, is skillfully using her incumbency as mayor too as well. So I think it's a good race. The reason why I think this is going to be an interesting 30 days is the focus on issues. The tax issue is becoming a bigger issue. Affordability is a big issue. Public safety is a big sleeper issue out there. I know you want to talk about it later on too as well. And then just the general services of the city. So this mayoralty race is more beginning than it is ending. I think it's going to be an interesting 30 days.
3: Anthony, how would you rate the importance of the issues for CARP members and other older people here in Ontario?
5: I think I've said before on your show, Libby, that Zoomer issues are Toronto issues and vice versa. When I'm looking at David's polling, I note that he's not specifying those who have committed to voting, but just a general take. And when we break down the sections of the city, who is actually most likely to vote? And when you have Etobicoke, you have homeowners and you have older Torontonians who are more likely to vote. And perhaps the downtown renters are not the ones who are going to be showing up at the ballot box. So I think the weighting of the polling is important. And if you're talking about committed voters, I think it'd be a lot closer race. And if we're not talking committed voters, when we look at those who are undecided, there's still a large number of those undecided folks. And if you're currently undecided, I think you either don't know who the two candidates are, or you, there's no new information to come. So those who are undecided may not know who the challenger to the mayor is, but certainly everyone knows who the mayor is.
3: David, again, so with the undecided, what issues are likely to move them? And I'm kind of a bit mystified when, and this is in all election races, talk about likability. I mean, who thinks that they're going to be going out for drinks with the next mayor? Or dinner?
4: No,
3: I
4: hear
3: whatever.
4: Yeah, I hear you on that. But you know, people relating to politicians is nothing new, and we've heard, you know, a long time. We've seen in American politics, they ask the question, "Who would you rather have a beer with?"
3: Yeah,
4: and it ends up being a good indicator of who people want to vote for. I think primarily people don't want to vote for people they don't like unless they really feel they have to, right? But talking about undecided voters, you know, I've begun to think of them as late decider voters. And, you know, there might not be any new information to come, but these people are busy. They are busy living their lives, getting their kids to school, coming home. Some of them have got three jobs. Some of them have got one job that keeps them very busy. But no matter what, this is like a little fly floating around the house, and they haven't had time to find a fly swatter yet, but they're going to get to it. And, you know, it's funny how many people I meet in my life, as, you know, I call it anecdotal data, where I ask what they're doing in the mayor's race, and they go, "I don't know." And I always ask the follow-up question, "Well, who are you thinking about, who you're considering?" And a lot of people still tell me, including people who are working in medical fields, professional fields, you know, people who have high income, high education, you know, statistically they are going to vote, who tell me, you know, they have some vague understanding of Brad Bradford. They might or may not understand that Chris Alexander is running, but they've all told me they'll look into it in the last week of the campaign. That is the time that they've budgeted for themselves to come to a conclusion on what they want to do. So this announcement for Mr. Bradford on the water, right, is interesting because, you know, that's something that they're going to take into account. They haven't made their decision yet. It's a lot easier to get people to decide to vote for you than to switch from voting for someone else to voting for you. So from that perspective, you know, all this late information that will come will be really impactful for them.

0: And of course, the advanced polls are going to open soon. Once those ballots are in the box, there's nothing to be done. You can't go back and revote. So once your vote is in, your vote's in.
1: I have to say a couple of things. So I started seeing a trainer this week, a young guy, like I don't know, he's either in his late 20s or early 30s, and we were talking about the election, and he's never voted in a municipal election, and he will this time because he's got some issues, and I'm trying to tell him, well, get your friends to vote. It's important. And this weekend, so we had a car theft in my neighborhood. My neighborhood is in Toronto. That's all I'll say. A lot of the people, my neighbors, are left-leaning, right? But people are really on edge. And it wasn't even so much that this new car, but it wasn't like a majorly fancy car. It was a Wrangler or something. And it was taken at 8 in the morning when kids are about. And, you know, I saw the person whose car was stolen, and they found the car, by the way. And he was with his kids, his little kids. And I felt badly that I might have misspoken because I said, oh, do you think that they were casing the street or you? And his little girl, like, she kept asking, Daddy, are they watching us? And kids can get upset about stuff like that. And I'm sure they're not the only one that if they overhear mom and dad talking about something like this, it's upsetting to parents to hear kids saying, Daddy, are they watching us? Anthony.
2: Certainly, car thefts are typically and have been for the last number of years, organized crime, often theft to order, where the client in a foreign land is requesting a Jaguar or a Land Rover or a Porsche, and those vehicles are stolen on demand. What you're talking about sounds more like a crime of opportunity or some kind of...
1: No, it was apparently... So these were not criminal masterminds, because the car was fined. It ran out of gas. And the cops apparently said it was headed to the port in Montreal. So...
2: Right. So that's typical of what's been happening in the town. I know that we're going to talk about the province touting the decline. From you know, the point of view, I think, of Ontarians and Canadians, is car theft is one thing, but just the sense of the openness to crime, and then from seniors' point of view, the frauds and scams, this is where the real billions of dollars are being lost. And I think the interest in car thefts comes down to the insurance companies putting pressure on the province because they can, as opposed to the victims having concern about the victims.
1: You know, that's very interesting, Anthony. I hadn't thought of that, and thanks for pointing that out. Bob, you're about to...
3: Yeah, this is an issue where there's a real split between what I would say are some political elites who are claiming victory at statistics going down, and people who actually talk to their neighbors who say it's not safe here. There's a real concern about car thefts, particularly in certain neighborhoods in this city. There's a real concern about break-ins in parts of the city. And there's a real concern about safety in parks and in public areas in the city. And I think if you're running for public office and you neglect that, and you say, geez, the stats are all great, good luck, because you are not reflecting the views of people, and you're not reflecting their lived experience in their neighborhood today in Toronto.
1: Okay, turning to some of the other questions, do any of you have any insight? I was very interested to see this analysis of medical wait times. On the one hand, It says that wait times are going up, not down, for things like cataract

0: surgeries. Then the province shooting back that the volume has gone up. And then I kind of looked at the dates saying, I'm not sure that comparing what's happening now to pre-pandemic is that useful. I'm going to ask the doctors about it. But Anthony, do you have anything to say about that?
1: Yeah, when it comes to the source of this information, I'm always a little cautious. They're certainly cherry-picking numbers. The rise of private clinics providing public services is still tiny. It's about 2.6% of all of those procedures that were once in a hospital and are now in a private clinic. So amongst the 1.39 million day surgeries last year, only 2.6% were in those private clinics. So it's a tiny fraction. I don't think that's the cause of increased backlogs. We still have the bureaucracy, and we still have the funding formulas where the province is giving money to the hospitals and they decide how to allocate it through their ERs, or through their operating surgeries. So I believe that we can look at these numbers with a sort of both eyes wide open. And you know, from CARP's point of view, anything that allows Canadians, Ontarians to have access to faster times with their OHIP card in their hand and not paying extra is welcome news.
0: Yeah, and I mean, one of the criticisms of some of these for-profit operations is that, yes, your procedure is covered, but then they upsell you or try to upsell you. Going back to car thefts, I'm going to take a call from Dave in Toronto. Hi, Dave.
2: Hi. How are you?
0: Good. Go, you're on the air, Dave. Go ahead.
2: I just spoke to you a while ago, and I just want to reiterate what I said back then. Everybody keeps neglecting the port in Montreal. If you don't have a way to get the vehicle out of the country, you're not going to steal it. So you need to emphasize more controls at the ports so that they don't steal it in the first place.
0: Yeah, I mean, they say they're doing that, and this car that was found when it ran out of gas, I can't get over that, was on the way to the port in Montreal. Thanks for that, Dave. Back to the wait times, obviously that's a provincial issue. David, you're nodding your head.
3: Well, I mean, just to sort of recap why we're in this situation in the first place, the provincial government decided to get rid of all the wait time data that it would publish. And so the only reason you have freedom of information requests being fielded by this organization, who then gets to publish a report on it, is because the proactive data that was published by the Ministry of Health, the provincial government took it away. Now, the reason they took that data away is because it was showing that everything from hallway healthcare to all sorts of other metrics, we're all going in the wrong direction. This weekend, you know, Hamilton Health Services announced it's firing, letting go 400 staff because it doesn't have the money to pay them. So what will that do to wait times in Hamilton? I don't think you have to be an expert or at least an elite or a statistician to know what's going to happen next. So the province can talk about increasing funding, and it talks about that, and it cherry picks the baseline that it chooses when it calculates the funding increases. But at the end of the day, there needs to be more money in the system. I think it's a worthy debate to ask how much of that money should flow to operations that have a for-profit motive, because there's a difference in the amount of care you can provide. There's a difference between nurses who are hired directly by the hospital and the cost to pay those nurses, and nurses that are hired by an agency and the cost to pay the agency. It's not equivalent, right? If we changed all the hospital staff nurses to agency nurses, all of a sudden we would have even less money to get people the healthcare they need. So, you know, I think it's worth remembering that all of this could be avoided if the province would just keep publishing the healthcare data that it used to do. I would encourage it to do that so that we don't have to look at outside organizations to write these types of reports.
0: Well, absolutely. And that the Center for Policy Alternatives, they do a lot of good work. So whatever they're bent, though, one of the things that I always look at, and I've had my cataracts done at a nonprofit clinic, but not in a hospital, is that, you know, keep the ORs in the hospital for big surgeries that they are equipped to do. I mean, this was when I had it done, it was like

0: 45 minutes in and out, no biggie. And that's what other people experience. And again, you know, it's using our resources in the best possible way, though the cost is definitely an issue. And a clinic like the place I had it done, which is not for profit, takes less money than a for-profit clinic, even though, you know, people get very well paid there. Last thing, we have 6 minutes left, and back to the municipal race. On Friday, Olivia Chow was saying she's going to crack down on bad landlords. She was at a very bad building in Brad Bradford's ward. Turns out that city staff or whoever started taking action against this building, you know, years ago, 2019, before Olivia Chow was mayor. And, you know, speaking of a little bit of hypocrisy, I mean, look at what's going on at Toronto Community Housing, Anthony.
1: I think this is a winning issue for anyone who will take it on, is whether they will have any action after they off all their promises. Toronto is a terrible landlord. The properties have the billions of dollars in backlog, and if anyone who's walked through some of those buildings will understand that it is not the most desirable place to live, but it is what we qualify as affordable housing today, and we've let it go far too long. When it comes to private landlords, the province seems to have their back in many cases. When it comes to rental evictions and other issues that lead to marginalized and lower income folks not having the leverage in those lease negotiations. So Olivia Chow bringing it to the fore is good. Brad Bradford should as well. And whoever wins has to take action, not pay lip service to it just during election times.
0: David, how important is that? A lot of those buildings are seniors buildings.
2: A lot of those buildings are seniors buildings. To be fair to everyone, this backlog issue has been going on for the better part of a decade. Federal government gave the city, you know, hundreds of millions of dollars to address the repair backlog. They are going after the buildings, which are, you know, in critical red status. It takes time to do it. It takes time to move people around so that you can get those repairs made. Sometimes you have to move people physically out of their units, find them someplace else to stay while the repairs are happening. And of course, it's not going to happen overnight. But it's good that they're addressing some of the most critical places, and there's a lot more work to do. I think there's still billions of dollars of backlog that is unfunded. All that being said, you know, it's very interesting because, you know, some of these buildings really are seniors' homes, or, you know, are primarily seniors with some other people scattered in between. And we know that they're going to vote. Seniors have very high voting rates. So, you know, there are some electoral urgencies attached to this, but I also think, just for a matter of human principle, we don't want to be the bad landlord ourselves. So if we're going to lecture other people about, you know, not making repairs, about not having clean hallways and having safety in buildings, we need to make sure that we're, as a city, setting the example for what that should look like.
0: Okay, I'm going to take a quick call from Daryl on this. Hi, Daryl.
3: Hi, forgive my congestion here, but it seems to me just absolutely absurd that an incumbent like Olivia Chow is promising she will start a bad landlord list if she gets elected. What has she been doing for the last 2 or 3 years?
0: Well, yeah, good question.
3: You know, it's sometimes for someone running against her to say, I'm going to start this. But when you're the incumbent, you don't. Anyway.
0: Okay, Daryl. I'm looking at the clock. We're running out of time. Bob, you were about to say something?
4: Look, if you want to stay off the bad landlord list, and quite frankly, she would be on the bad landlord list now as the mayor of Toronto, focus on cleaning up TCHC. It's not just been her problem. This has been going on. David, I date you a little bit. It's been going on 30 years, the problems there. So there's a lot of problems that need to be fixed, but that should be the focus and not performative things, performative announcements. It should be substantial work on TCHC. That should be her focus, and that should be the other mayoralty candidates' focus too as well.
0: Okay. I am looking at the clock. We have not very much time left, so I'm going to wrap things up, and guys, we'll talk again soon. Thank you so much, Anthony Quinn, Bob Richardson, and David Valentin. Bye-bye.
1: Thanks, Libby. Thanks, bye-bye. Bye-bye.
0: Okay. We are taking a break, and when we come back, many of us are still shaken by the horrific events outside the Sons of Jacob Synagogue in Belleville last week. Yom Kippur, the holiest day on the Jewish calendar. What does that mean for officers? We're going to talk to Clayton Campbell of the Police Association when we come back.
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0: Welcome back. Well, many people are still shaken because of the horrific events in Belleville at the start of Yom Kippur services. That is the holiest day in the Jewish calendar. A gunman opened fire and hit Officer Constable Jeff Smith while he was still in his vehicle. We learned that despite that, Corporal Smith got out of the car and returned fire, and no doubt that he prevented a mass casualty event and sustained some very terrible injuries. In the process, thank God, he is recovering. Now, he was on paid duty. Does this change the calculus on paid duty, especially for dangerous assignments? Meanwhile, there was a nasty incident here in Toronto, and the response was very different. People, I'm going to give the numbers out again. 866-740-4740. That's our text line, our long-distance phone line, 416-360-0740. Now let's go to Clayton Campbell, president of the Toronto Police Association. Thanks so much for being with us.
16: Yeah, thanks for having me, Libby.
0: So what is your and your members' reaction to what happened? And it happened while Constable Jeff Smith was on a paid duty assignment.
16: Well, first of all, our thoughts with Constable Smith. I have an opportunity to speak with the president of their association in Belleville. Obviously, it's a smaller police service, so a very tight-knit community. He's starting the road to recovery, but, you know, has suffered multiple gunshot wounds. And I was just horrified. And I'll read the quote that the chief of police from Belleville said, that this person screamed before, I think this is a terrorist attack, but definitely a hate crime, when you're saying you're going to die for the Jews. That's what the chief of police said this person shouted before opening fire. It's just horrific. Thank goodness we haven't seen we've seen high levels of violence against our Jewish population and citizens here in the city. As you know, it's unacceptable, and this is just a horrific event. But Constable Jeff Smith was clearly a hero and saved a lot of lives that day.
0: Absolutely, and I also want to recognize Constable Mike McCurdy, who joined him, thankfully was not injured, but had no hesitation in taking this trained gunman on. Now, I want to talk about paid duty, because one of the things that people in the Jewish community and who are responsible for security are saying, well, we need more paid duty because we hire lots of security, but they can't carry firearms or use them. So what do you have to say about that?
16: Yeah, I mean, I think it's important that, and I've written to both the provincial and federal governments around this. As you know, Project Resolute in the city of Toronto, where we have, it's really an undisclosed number of officers, but there's a lot every day that are doing their best out there to be there, both their visibility, which you've seen. It's unfortunate where we've come to a time where you have police officers with long guns, helmets on, guarding synagogues and other Jewish places or businesses. That's a horrific scene, but our officers are out there trying to do that. Now, there's also a lot of plainclothes, undercover officers that are in the area as well. But it's expensive. Project Resolute is an expensive undertaking, and unfortunately, the level of violence we're seeing against the Jewish community, a level of hate-motivated crimes, the number one group targeted in the city of Toronto, as we know, is the Jewish community. I think it's maybe a time that the province and the feds should say, can we come and help with some of this? Because it's expensive. Pay duties are expensive, and I think there may be an opportunity to help synagogues or the Jewish community fund some of this extra security they need.
0: Well, they weren't even talking about funding, and that's important, obviously, but just getting it, my understanding is that there's barely enough paid duty that is already, I don't entirely understand how it works, but there's barely enough of it to begin with. And one of our municipal panel, John Burnside, who used to be a cop, said he's even wondering, do they have the right training? Like, do you need some kind of ETF people for this?
16: We do. So you'll see there's our ETF, our SWAT team. I think most for your listeners, that's kind of what you would think of as a SWAT team, as our emergency task force. And I'll mention, I was just in Ottawa yesterday honoring six Canadian police officers who were killed in the line of duty last year, one being one of our own ETF officers, Constable Mark Pinizzotto.
0: Oh, yeah, we have to remember him. And he was in the process of trying to arrest people on terrorism charges.
16: Absolutely. He's very highly trained, along with the rest of those officers that were there. And when he gave his life trying to arrest a really bad guy that is allegedly shot at the U.S. consulate. So you'll see in some of the photographs, it's not our emergency task force, but it's our public safety response team. And those are the officers you will see with helmets on, long guns. There was just a photograph circulating last week where they were in front of a synagogue protecting it. So they are highly trained. They receive additional training for guarding soft targets, as we call it, like a synagogue where people are just there trying to worship. And so we do have that in the city of Toronto, and they're trying to be out there as much as they can.
0: And is that paid duty?
16: It depends. There's a lot of on-duty resources. I don't know if the chief wants to disclose the number, but there's dozens and dozens and dozens of officers out there explicitly being deployed to try and protect. And it's sad we're even at this point, but protect synagogues, Jewish places where there's lots of Jewish residents living and they're out there. So they're different than paid duties. Individuals can hire a paid duty. Basically, it's hiring a police officer at an overtime rate to come in and provide services. You'll see them at Jays games and you'll see them at Raptors games.
0: Yeah, we see them everywhere. Events. But yep. And what's the appetite? Do people, and I mean, obviously it's optional if you're going to do this overtime. I mean, do your members even want this? I mean, it's very different from, say, standing at a construction site.
16: Yeah, I think that's a fair thing. I would say, you know, when I recently met with our internal support network, our Jewish internal support network, and they talked about, and, you know, there are a lot of the times those officers, their liaisons from the community to the command to talk about, and to me to talk about the

0: things that Jewish officers are experiencing, but also what Jewish community members are telling them. They may be more comfortable to talk to them. And so overall, our officers feel good about it. They want to protect all citizens, and they know, and we talk about it all the time, some of the unprecedented level of violence we're seeing against the Jewish community. So they want to be out there and protect people. However, when you see a police officer in Belleville that's shot, or our very own Constable Mark Pinizzotto, who is the most highly trained, he was a sniper, he was in the tactical unit for a decade, one of our most highly trained officers in the city, if not in the entire country, is murdered executing a search warrant. Of course, you start to think, wow, my life is at risk doing this, but they still go out there every day, and I'm so proud of them.
1: Again, is there, I mean, some people are saying maybe security guards should be allowed to carry firearms. I think, oh, don't know about that.
0: Yeah, that's something we're opposed to. I know the provincial government has done a little consultation on it, and I think it's the wrong way to go. Number one, I think we need to make sure we're continuing the hiring. I'll speak to Toronto specifically. We need to keep hiring police officers. We had many years, as you know, of underfunding, and we need to keep hiring police officers so we can provide that level of service. There's also a lot of oversight. And, you know, although I'm the union, we need oversight over our officers, and it's not the same for private security. But also, I think funding is important as well, that we need to realize that individual community members or a synagogue or a community event can't be expected to foot the bill for all of this, and either really the municipality. I think Toronto's a very unique place, so I think there's a real conversation around that should happen. But something we do not support is essentially privatized policing.
1: Yeah. Now, another question. So there was an incident here in Toronto outside services. It was the services at the end of Yom Kippur, which means we already knew about what happened in Belleville. And there were protesters harassing people going into the services. And there was a paid duty officer there. And when the cantor wanted to talk to them, I mean, the paid duty officer said, don't antagonize them. And, I think that what's been happening shows that appeasing them, you know, just abets them. What's your reaction to that?
0: Bottom line is everybody should be able to go about their daily lives no matter what they're doing, if they're at a synagogue or a church or a mosque or going to the park or whatever, without being accosted by people. I'd say our members have do the best they can with those things, and often there's arrests or charges laid after the fact as well. A lot of people may not be up on all the legislation or rules or laws around those things, so they will make arrests afterwards. But the bottom line is, and I know there's some criticism around our members not taking action in certain cases. I hear it, but please know to the community that they want to keep everybody safe. We've had officers, the Belleville officer, that willing to give their lives. We had an officer, Mark Pinizzotto, give their lives to try and keep people safe, and we want to keep doing that. Because some of the things we're seeing are unacceptable, and people should be able to go in and out of a synagogue without being accosted. That's unacceptable.
1: Did this officer do the wrong thing then?
0: You know, and I haven't even seen this. I know there's an article out it, so I haven't seen what's happened with this particular case. But, we're human beings. We do our best. Some of these things are very difficult, and we're seeing, especially around Bathurst and Shepherd, which we've talked about forever, where, some things are really hateful things that we see that may not be illegal. Some things are illegal. Some things we need to go to the Minister of the Attorney General for approvals. But our officers are doing the best they can out there. If anybody, if this situation's happened, make sure you're following up with your local unit commander in your division so we can prevent these things happening and prepare for them. But again, no one should have to be accosted going into their place of worship, regardless of what your religion is. It's unacceptable.
1: Okay. Clayton Campbell, thanks so much for being with us.
0: Absolutely. Have a great day.
1: Thank you. Bye-bye. Okay, we are taking another break, and when we come back, we'll talk to Brad Bradford about that proposal for a big cut on our water bills. How would he do it when we return?
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1: Welcome back. Well, how would you like an extra $300 back from the city? And you wouldn't have to fill out forms or pass a means test. Well, mayoral candidate Brad Bradford is promising to cut Toronto water bills by 25% if he is elected. And the question, of course, is where will that money come from? Brad Bradford joins me now. Hi, Brad.
14: Hey, Libby, how are you?
1: I'm good. Thanks for joining us. So how will you find the money to cover this this promise? I mean, first of all, how much does it come to altogether when you add it up?
14: Well, it's basically about how we're going to set up a public municipal water utility. Right now, Toronto Water is a division within the city of Toronto, and about two-thirds of your water bill is money that is just collected into a reserve account, and only one-third of your water bill is actually the water that you're paying for. What's coming out of the taps and in your shower, the water treatment plant, the staff to keep it clean and safe, that only accounts for one-third of the cost. So average household here in Toronto is paying roughly $1,118 a year for the water. But Toronto Water is sitting on $2 billion of reserve funding for pipes and infrastructure that won't be built for decades. So that's not a revenue problem. That's a management problem. And the truth of the matter is Torontonians have been overpaying for years and City Hall has been spitting on the difference. So how we're going to do this is create a new municipal water utility, fully publicly owned and very similar to Toronto Hydro. And the best way I would explain this for folks to understand is when we buy a house or a condo, you go out and you get a mortgage and you amortize the cost of that house over the lifetime that you're going to be there. And that is the same way our public utility for electricity, Toronto Hydro, pays for major infrastructure. So you're amortizing the cost of a transformer station that's not going to be delivered until 2040. over the life cycle of the asset. The same should be done with Toronto Water and our public infrastructure for water utilities is we amortize it over the cost of the pipes. Right now, two-thirds of your bill is collecting money up front. So you wouldn't go and buy a house with cash. Most of us could.

0: that is better financed over the long term.
1: Brad, what about we keep, running into water main repairs, and we hear that these water mains are ancient, they have to be replaced. Around where I live, which is the older part of Toronto, there's a lot of this. How is that paid for, and isn't that something that we have to cover now?
0: Well, this is the beauty of this proposal is the pipes get built and they actually get built faster. Right now, the city collects money years ahead of the time and it sits on it. It sits on it for sometimes decades and the work gets delayed. You're absolutely right, Libby. We have water mains that are breaking, pipes that get frozen and crack, and the water work doesn't get done in a timely manner. That's why, that reserve account has gone from, I think, about $110 million in 2009 to $2 billion today. That just shows you that that money assigned for capital projects is not going out the door at the rate we need it to. When you set up a public owned and operated municipal utility, a utility is going to borrow to build the way Toronto Hydro does it, the way every other water utility in Edmonton or Calgary or Windsor or Kingston or shortly Peel Region. And they pay for it over the 50 to 100 years that pipe is in the ground. That's actually how you build more, faster, not less. The only thing that changes is that you're going to stop being charged today for infrastructure that's being delivered in 2030, 2040, 2050.
1: Have you had any feedback on this proposal yet?
0: Yes, we've worked with some various economists, folks that do work on City Hall budgets. And again, this is the province introduced new legislation in 2025 that allows for this. And that's why you've seen jurisdictions like Windsor and Kingston already moving on this. Peel Region is now doing the same. Folks might have caught that there was some major water issues in Calgary in 2024. And the number one recommendation from an outside panel of experts in light of that issue was to set up a public municipal water utility. And so we've seen this done across the country in different jurisdictions. We are now seeing this being done in Ontario. And it is just so much smarter to finance major infrastructure projects this way. I think that's why the province brought in this legislation. And the nice thing is when we're paying nearly $2 a liter at the pump, when grocery prices are through the roof and rent is more expensive, this provides immediate relief, immediate money back in your pocket, $300 a year on average for the average household, and savings that will be passed through for people who are renting here in the city of Toronto as well. So this is a real affordability play, providing immediate relief for Torontonians.
1: Okay, so I think people understand $300 more in their pockets, but how do general voters that you're talking to, respond to things like the way a utility is set up? It's kind of, I like to hear about it, so it's not pie in the sky. But for a lot of people, it's a little bit in the weeds.
0: It is a little bit in the weeds. And this is the challenge with, municipal government is it's detail stuff. And that's why my background in urban planning, I think, is a real asset. I know how to open up the hood, take a look, roll up my sleeves and fix these problems. I think the message for folks out there is you don't have to necessarily worry about that, but know that we have done that work. We have worked with experts within the organization, with outside of the organization. We've done that jurisdictional scan, and we are going to do a much better job managing your hard-earned taxpayer money. We are going to drive solutions forward that unlock some affordability in a city that desperately needs it. We're going to provide that immediate relief, and we're going to do it in a way that's smarter so that we can actually deliver the infrastructure that we need to keep up with a growing economy, a growing city, and deliver those infrastructure projects faster with better value for money. That is the advantage of a utility. That is why we set up our electric utilities, the local distribution companies, the same way, publicly owned, operated, but with the tools so that we can finance these big infrastructure projects in the same way people purchase a home, which is, with a low interest mortgage over the life cycle of the asset, the amount of time that you're living in the house, it's time to pay for the pipes in the ground in the same way.
1: On another subject, so I've been talking about this, people in

0: My neighborhood are on edge. There was a car theft. And it wasn't so much that a car was taken, but it happened in broad daylight. It happened at 8 in the morning. There were children around. People are on edge because of this. I can tell you, you know, there's an election coming up. There's electioneering, but I don't know if I'm going to answer my doorbell.
1: Yeah, look, people don't feel safe in Toronto. And no matter how Mayor Chiao wants to spin it, I hear from folks all over the city every day. And it's because, you know, not very often do you meet someone who hasn't had a car stolen or know someone who has had a car stolen or a break-in, or they experience folks using drugs on the TTC or in our parks. The city feels less safe than it used to. And that is uncomfortable for seniors. It's uncomfortable, I can tell you, with my two young daughters, my five-year-old and my three-year-old, you know, taking them to some of the parks, some of the areas downtown, certainly taking them on transit. And we all have a friend who's had a car stolen. You know, in fact, the press conference that we were doing out in Scarborough this morning on the public water utility, that homeowner had a vehicle stolen. It's so common. And it really does undermine our sense of security, our sense of safety. There is a real violation element to that. And, you know, in my view, Mayor Chiao has just been head in the sand on this issue and a number of other ones. So I've made a commitment to sit on the police services board because that's where you're providing the advice, the direction to police leadership. That's where we do the budget, the resource allocation. And safety is job number one of government. And I am going to take your public safety seriously in our neighborhoods, on our streets, in the transit system, in the parks, across the board. It's job number one. Torontonians don't feel safe. I hear them, and I have a plan to address that once I'm in office, if I have that privilege.
0: Well, you know, I was talking to the person whose car was stolen. It was found, by the way, but he was with his small children. And I felt badly because I said to him, oh, do you think this was cased? They cased the joint? And then the little girl kept saying, Daddy, are they watching us? And she kind of wouldn't really take no for an answer. I mean, I thought, oh, gee, I shouldn't have said that. But children, if they overhear their parents, I mean, it's very upsetting.
1: Yeah, it is. And again, with the five-year-old and three-year-old at home, myself, I am acutely aware of all the things that they pick up on. And they also pick up on feelings from adults, right? You know, if your parents are uneasy, your kids are going to sense that. And it really undermines our sense of security in our own homes, in our apartments, in our city. And that's what needs to change. Look, auto theft numbers are up again this year. They're up again. You know, even if Mayor Chiao doesn't want to acknowledge that. And there is an organized
0: crime. Or the Solicitor General either.
1: And there is an organized crime element to this. And there is foreign interference that is alive and well here in the city of Toronto. Gun for hire programs, places of worship being shot at, consulates being shot at. All this is coordinated through organized crime and foreign interference. And I can tell you, when I'm mayor of Toronto, we will convene a table that includes CSIS and the RCMP and OPP, the police detachments here in Toronto and across the region, because organized crime does not respect municipal boundaries. So we all have to be at the table together, sharing intelligence, sharing information, and working on a coordinated approach. You don't hear anything about that from Mayor Chiao because she doesn't want to lead on this file. And I got to tell you, you know, it's not the mayor of East Gwillimbury or some other jurisdiction that's going to bring that table together. No disrespect, but it needs to be the mayor of Toronto. And that is my commitment. We are going to take this issue seriously. We're going to be proactive on this file, and we're going to bring everyone together, all the relevant parties and agencies, to share the information and intelligence to make sure that we're doing a better job on this file, because right now we're headed in the wrong direction.
0: Okay. On that note, we wrap things up. Thanks so much, Brad Bradford. Bye-bye.
1: Thanks, Libby. Bye-bye.
0: Okay, that is all the time we have for Fight Back for today. I'm Libby Znaimer. Follow us on YouTube. Follow us on Instagram. I'll be back here tomorrow, and we'll talk then.
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Number ones at one.

Ricky Martin. Yeah, he's always living the vida loca. That was his very first English language hit, and it went to number one worldwide. Good afternoon. It is our number ones at one. I'm Eva D, along with Sheena Easton and Morning Train.

0: big comeback song for Andy Kim, Rock Me Gently. That was his first number one in the U.S. And before that, Sheena Easton and Morning Train. That song pretty much launched her into worldwide stardom. And we're talking overnight. Now, there was a bit of confusion over the song's title because in the U.K., it was called 9 to 5. But when it was released here in North America, they changed the name to Morning Train, so not to confuse it with Dolly Parton's song 9 to 5, and it became a global hit for Sheena in 1980. Hello there, I'm Eva D. Welcome to an hour of number one hits here on Zoomer Radio. I've got Billy Joel on the way, Ringo Starr with one of his biggest solo records, and up next we'll hear a remake of a 70s classic.
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0: Neil Young wrote that song. It's called Lot of Love, recorded by Nicolette Larson, her biggest hit. And before that, we heard a cover of a 70s classic, Lean on Me. That was first recorded, of course, by the great Bill Withers in 1972. And then 15 years later, Club Nouveau releases their version. It was more of an R&B dance rendition, did very well, won them a Grammy Award in 1987. I'm Eva D. Number one's at one. Nice to have you along today. The year was 1976. That's when 10cc released one of their biggest songs. Actually, one of the biggest of the year. That song next.
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0: Pride of Vancouver, BC. That's Chilliwack. One of their big hits, My Girl, She's Gone, Gone, Gone. And also in our set, Wilson Phillips with their hit, Your Love. It was written by all three group members, Chyna Phillips and sisters Carney and Wendy Wilson. They said that the song was bittersweet about someone, about accepting someone that you love and realizing that they've moved on. Gave them a Grammy nomination and their last number one record. We got more number one straight ahead here on Zoomer Radio, including Ringo Starr and a song about a photograph.
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0: Billy Joel with one of several hits off his album Glass Houses, Don't Ask Me Why. He said the lyrics, he wrote them and wanted a Latin-flavored tune inspired by his love of rock and pop music of the 50s and 60s. Did a great job, not just with the song, but the video as well, which was shot entirely in Ireland, went to number one in 1980. You're listening to Zoomer Radio and our number one's at one. I'm Eva Deeth. Thank you for joining me today. Hope you'll stay with us. More great music coming up.
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0: Zoomer Radio with Fleetwood Mac everywhere. All the things I was in, Grapes of Wrath and Smoke on the Water. There's Deep Purple to get us going here on the Afternoon Express for a Monday. How was the weekend and how is your Monday so far? Pretty nice day, mix of sun and cloud overall, and right now 20 degrees in Liberty Village. Vibe check, shall we, for a Monday? I'm going to go a solid 8 here. I'd say the vibes are good and we've got nothing serious to complain about. I mean, any disappointments we were prepared for, right? Last Jays game of the season, we had plenty of time to get ready for that. Today is Raptors Media Day. You can always count on that crew to bring the positive energy to this city. And now Kawhi is back. So yeah, lots more to be happy about. I guess we'll find out tomorrow in the season opener what kind of vibe the Leafs are going to bring. We'll deal with that one game at a time. And, well, I just generally deal with life one day at a time. So thank you for spending today with me. My name's Christine Cardoso. Lots of music on today's show. I've got music from Elton John and the Guess Who standing by. And Madonna, too. She was a big winner in the MVAs last night. More on that on the way.
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0: Zoomer Radio and the Afternoon Express. We heard from the Guess Who, Share the Land, and there's Elton John, Benny, and the Jets. Music fans in London have a massive surprise coming their way tonight. Elton John is going to be performing. Apple Music has officially opened its brand new live venue. It's called Apple Music Hall at Battersea Power Station. And none other than Sir Elton John is christening the stage with an intimate performance tonight. He's probably on stage right now as we speak. Last show for Elton John was 3 weeks ago at Brazil's Rock in Rio Festival. He is the unstoppable Elton John, of course. Madonna, pretty unstoppable herself, love her or not. Madonna was the big winner at the MVAs last night. She took home 7 awards, including Artist of the Year. And I do have some vintage Madonna coming up, plus Gino and Dusty next. Hold on.
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0: Zoomer Radio, there's Dusty Springfield, son of a preacher man, and Gino Vannelli, I just want to stop. Well, we are just getting started, so please, no stopping allowed. Hello there. My name's Christine Cardoso, 2:34 on this Monday afternoon, and thank you for listening to The Afternoon Express. Mostly cloudy right now, 21 degrees, but wow, what a weekend. Everyone's still feeling pretty invigorated after that spectacular sunshine. So many people, of course, just enjoying the outdoors and enjoying nature. And here's something. Ontario getting a massive new trail that will eventually run 100 kilometers from Orangeville all the way down to Lake Ontario in Port Credit. This is an ongoing project, but we have a little update here on the Credit Valley Trail. Project is more than just walking through the woods. They are restoring natural habitats and incorporating indigenous historical spots along the Credit. 43 kilometers already all connected. They're just working on turning all those pieces into one big continuous trail. And the weather's certainly cooperating for a hike or any other kind of outdoor activity. Zoomer weather for tonight, down to 13 degrees. Tomorrow, mostly cloudy, a high of 23. Wednesday, cloudy, a high of 22. So yeah, the sunshine seems to be taking a little bit of a break this week, but temperatures cooperating. Thursday, cloudy, very slight chance of showers, also a high of 22. Mostly cloudy right now, 21 degrees, with more music on the way. Kim Mitchell, Supertramp, and Five for Fighting next.
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Go for a soda. This is the Afternoon Express, Monday afternoon, 2:45. And thank you, Anne, for sending your text. 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I'm Christine Cardoso. 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

0: Zoomer Radio with Supertramp. Give a little bit on the Afternoon Express. Hello there. 249, 21 degrees. A few clouds right now in Liberty Village. Thank you, Anne from Burlington, for brightening my day with your three good things, and texted me at 866-744-740. Every day at 540, I do my three good things where just take a moment to have a little bit of gratitude, right? The theory is even on a bad day, there's always three good things. Well, Anne sent me hers early today. Thank you for that, Anne. She says here, I had a clear scan on my fourth year with pancreatic cancer. That is more than good thing. That is the best thing ever. Congratulations, Anne. I'm happy for you. David and I went out for lunch, and three, we leave for the Algarve on Friday. For 1 month. Yippee. Yeah, thank you so much, Anne, for sharing your three good things. I'm very happy for you, and thanks for spending some time with the Afternoon Express. Text me anytime, 866-740-4740. And more music on the way, of course. Brian Adams, Mel C, and Al Green and Annie Lennox are next.
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Zoomer Radio, there's Brian Adams and Mel C. When You're Gone. And I've got music from Paul Simon just seconds away here on the Afternoon Express. First, I have three words for you. Wine, soiree, weekend. Yeah, I've got your attention now, right? Sound good? How about winning something like that? Well, that's even better. 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And welcome to your Monday. This is the Afternoon Express. 3 o'clock, 21 degrees. 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

0: Zoomer Radio, Stephen Stills, love the one you're with. And Jan Arden in there too with Wonder Drug. Hello there. It is 3:11 on this mostly cloudy Monday, 21 degrees right now in Liberty Village. My name's Christine Cardoso. Thanks for hanging out with me. I hope you had a great weekend. And of course, I hope Monday is treating you very well so far. So I saw my first Christmas commercial yesterday. It's true, a TikTok ad for Christmas pajamas. And here's the Christmas creep in effect. Tickets went on sale today for the Distillery Winter Village. They announced today that its 2026 Christmas market opens November 12th. And of course, they say it's going to be bigger and better than ever. A few changes, a few surprises as well. The Christmas machinery is about to start moving. I mean, that is what you have to do if you're organized and if you want to be ready and not sweating and yelling at everybody the week before. But we first have to get through Thanksgiving. This is true. It is time to start deciding how many potato side dishes you might need. Do you need mashed? Do you need scalloped? Do you need baked? Do you need all three? Do you need a turkey and a ham? And who's bringing the pies? So if some of these questions are questions you are lucky enough to ask yourself or your family, then perhaps the Zoomer Radio Scott Mission Thanksgiving Fund is something you can help support. 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Joni Mitchell and John Mellencamp standing by. Right now, Zoomer traffic.
1: Stalled vehicles southbound on the DVP approaching Lawrence in the right-hand lane, and we have a collision eastbound on the Gardner approaching Jarvis. A vehicle fire westbound on the 401 collectors at Leslie blocking the right-hand lane. Beyond that, we have a collision westbound on the 401 Express at Dufferin, and a stalled vehicle northbound on the 427, the ramp to the westbound 401. Fiji Airways flight deals fly from Toronto to Fiji via Vancouver from $1,739 return. FijiAirways.com, conditions apply. More traffic in minutes on Zoomer Radio.
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0: Zoomer Radio with Joni Mitchell, Raised on Robbery and Hurt So Good from John Mellencamp on this Monday, September 28th, mostly cloudy. Some peaks of sunshine. It sure does feel nice when that happens. 21 degrees right now in Liberty Village. It is 3:23. My name's Christine Cardoso. Hello, how you doing today? Today is National Good Neighbor Day. A day to be thankful if your neighbors are friendly and kind and help out with a few things. Maybe your good neighbors bring in your garbage bin, or maybe they wave from across the street, or maybe they know not to mow the lawn if you're having lunch outside, that kind of thing. Or maybe you're the type of good neighbor that just minds their own business and doesn't make eye contact. We all have different definitions of what being a good neighbor is. I'm a full-on eye contact, wave across the street and shout, hello, from, you know, hey, Walter, how's it going? I am blessed with amazing neighbors. And I think there's also this misbelief, too, that city people don't know their neighbors. It's impossible not to, in my opinion. I mean, first of all, if you're a homeowner, we basically live 18 inches apart from each other, so there's that. And just because we live in the city doesn't mean we don't have community. I have great neighbors. So yes, cheers. Thank you, Walter. And thanks to everybody. We even have a WhatsApp group chat. That's how much we love our neighbors. Thanks for listening. It is 3:24. Hope you are having a very good Monday. More music on the way. Marvin Gaye, Sarah McLachlan, and Boss Skaggs standing by right now. 3:24, Zoomer Traffic.
1: We have a collision eastbound on the Gardner at Jarvis in the right-hand lane and a stalled vehicle southbound on the DVP approaching Lawrence. A vehicle fire westbound on the 401 collectors at Leslie, and beyond that westbound on the 401 Express at Dufferin, a collision in the left-hand lane. We also have a crash eastbound on the QEW at Bronte, and beyond that a stalled vehicle eastbound on the QEW at Royal Windsor. 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More traffic in minutes on Zoomer Radio.
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0: Zoomer Radio, there's Sarah McLachlan, Into the Fire. Ain't No Mountain High Enough from Marvin Gaye and Tammy Terrell and Boss Skaggs, Lido Shuffle on the Afternoon Express for this Monday, September 28th. The time is 3:36, mostly cloudy right now, 21 degrees. It's fall home show time in Toronto this Friday, Saturday, and Sunday at the Enercare Centre Exhibition Place. Home show, of course, where you go if you have big plans to renovate or to remodel. When you have major projects and decisions to make, like windows and doors and driveways and kitchen cabinets and all that stuff, it is also the place to go if you want to buy a new mop. Mark my words, you will not unsee this now. When you go to the home show, count the number of people who walk out with a mop. It's almost like we give up, right? We go in looking for hot tubs and kitchen renovations and fancy tiles and fancy carpets. And then we're like, this is all so expensive. Let's buy a mop. Two mops for $50. I'm in. If you go to the home show, mark my words and text me and let me know if I'm right about this. You will see hundreds of people buying mops at the home show. It happens this Friday, Saturday, and Sunday at the Enercare Centre Exhibition Place. 3:37, mostly cloudy, 21 degrees, lots more music on the way. Shania and Huey Lewis standing by. Right now, Zoomer traffic.
1: We have a collision eastbound on the Gardner at Jarvis in the right-hand lane and a stalled vehicle southbound on the DVP approaching Lawrence. A vehicle fire westbound on the 401 collectors at Leslie and beyond that westbound on the 401 Express at Dufferin, a collision in the left-hand lane. We also have a crash eastbound on the QEW at Bronte and beyond that a stalled vehicle eastbound on the QEW at Royal Windsor. 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More traffic in minutes on Zoomer Radio.
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2: Zoomer Radio with Shania Twain and Billy Currington. Party for Two and Huey Lewis in the News with Heart and Soul. Hi there, my name's Christine Cardoso. How you doing today? Thanks for listening to Zoomer Radio and the Afternoon Express. It is 3:48, cloudy, 21 degrees right now. Remember those little cakes, Little Debbie? Those little American snack cakes, individually wrapped Swiss rolls, honey buns, zebra cakes, and oatmeal cream pies. Those things that last on store shelves for approximately 9 months. Well, they were sold here in Ontario for years. People love them. And then they disappeared from Canadian shelves in 2022. The good news is, Little Debbie, back on store shelves. There will be peace and order in the world after all, folks. It's kind of upsetting when your favorite snack is removed from the grocery store. This hits hard for a girl like me. I'm personally still disappointed at PC, President's Choice, for not making their chocolate mint cups. It has been at least 8 years that these things are still out of production or out of production. And it upsets me every single time. I have many different passions in life and things I stand up for. But I got to tell you, I wrote a letter when those chocolate mint cups were off store shelves. So if you're a Little Debbie fan, there's some good news in the world for you today. Hi there, 3:49, 21 degrees, more music on the way. Honeymoon Suite and Stevie Wonder. Bob Seger's coming up next, right now, Zoomer Traffic.
3: Earlier problems that we had southbound on the DVP approaching Lawrence have just been cleared away. We have a collision eastbound on the Gardner at Jarvis. Vehicle fire westbound on the 401, the ramp to Bayview. And beyond that, westbound on the 401 Express at Dufferin, a two-car crash. Stalled vehicle northbound on the 400 just past the 401. And a collision eastbound on the QEW at Bronte. 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More traffic in minutes on Zoomer Radio.
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Zoomer Radio, there's Honeymoon Suite, You Girl Now on the Afternoon Express. Hello there, it's 3:59. My name's Christine Cardoso. Lots more music on the way. Bruce Coburn standing by and Stevie Wonder too. Can you believe it is the 50th anniversary of the release of Songs in the Key of Life? Some people call it an actual gift to humanity. We've got that coming up right now. Big Mountain on Zoomer Radio.

0: Zoomer Radio, Sir Duke, can you believe 50 years ago today, Stevie Wonder released Songs in the Key of Life, one of those rare albums where you can actually use the word masterpiece and it seems appropriate. Elton John says wherever he goes, he takes a copy of Songs in the Key of Life and calls it the best album ever made. There's Stevie Wonder on Zoomer Radio. Hello there. Thanks for hanging out. My name's Christine Cardoso. Hope your day has been a good one. 4:13, mostly cloudy, 21 degrees right now in Liberty Village. Have you ever wondered what the most common numbers drawn for Lotto Max are? Of course you do, because you want to win. Well, I have the answer for you. I don't know if it's going to help us win, but if you're a numbers person, this is kind of fun. The most commonly drawn numbers in Lotto Max are 7 and 28. Since September 2009, when Lotto Max began, those two numbers, 7 and 28, have been drawn more than any other numbers. Other common numbers include 19, 39, 50, and 36. And the least drawn numbers are 33, 49, 27, and 23. Now, I got all excited reading this article. Then I got kind of, you know, deflated, because none of this actually tells you what will come out in the next draw. So you still have the exact same 1 in 33,446,000 chance of winning the jackpot. But it's kind of neat to know that the number 7, which has a reputation for being a lucky number, kind of is, right? 7 was the most common number. Definitely fun to see it sitting at the top of the Lotto Max table. $65 million draw tomorrow night, by the way. Music from ELO and Cowboy Junkies coming up right now. Zoomer traffic.
1: Stalled vehicle eastbound on the Gardner approaching Kipling in the right-hand lane. Earlier problems eastbound on the Gardner at Jarvis have just been cleared away. Stalled vehicles eastbound on the 401 collectors at the Allen, as well as a crash westbound on the 401 Express at Dufferin. And we have a collision eastbound on the QEW at Bronte. On now at Airport Kia, get the 2026 Kia Sportage LX. 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Apply for traffic in minutes on Zoomer Radio.
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0: Zoomer Radio, Sweet Jane from the Cowboy Junkies, and ELO Rock and Roll is King. Well, the king of rock and roll is all that matters. This is quickly coming up, the fourth annual Elvis & Co., a four-day live entertainment experience coming to Cottage Country October 29th to November 1st. And Zoomer Radio is the official sponsor. This is when Cottage Country becomes Elvis Country at Deerhurst Resort in Muskoka. Don't miss the Hound Dog Howl Halloween Bash. We've got the Elvis in Vegas and Gospel Signature Show. 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Hello there, my name's Christine Cardoso. Monday, September 28th, cloudy, 19 degrees. With more music on the way, Queen, Tragically Hip, and the Pointer Sisters coming up right now. Zoomer traffic.
1: Earlier problems that we had eastbound on the Gardner approaching Kipling have been cleared away. Stalled vehicle eastbound 401 collectors at the Allen. As well, we have a crash westbound on the 401 Express at Dufferin and a collision eastbound on the QEW at Bronte. 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
5: 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I'm the publisher of the Tonic Newsletter and host of the Tonic Talk Show, brought to you by New Roots Herbal. 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

Zoomer Radio with Queen, Bohemian Rhapsody. It was a beautiful tribute to the tragically hip at the Canadian Songwriters Hall of Fame Saturday night. City in Color and Ruby Waters teamed up for a new version of this song, Ahead by a Century. 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

0: Zoomer Radio, tragically hit ahead by a century on the Afternoon Express. Thank you for spending some time with me. My name's Christine Cardoso. It's 4:41, cloudy, 19 degrees. Quick look at Zoomer weather for tonight. It's down to 13 degrees. Tomorrow, mostly cloudy, some sunshine, a high of 23. Cloudy, 19 degrees right now. And hockey night in Canada is coming back. With a twist. CBC is announcing that Hockey Night in Canada returns this season in partnership with the PWHL, the Professional Women's Hockey League. First game to be broadcast is December 5th. I'm a huge champion of women's sports. I am not going to pretend that this is going to replace your Leafs game. You do know by now that watching the Leafs at home will involve a subscription. No more CBC or City TV broadcasts. Sportsnet has the majority of the games, TSN has a few, and Prime Video will be streaming Wednesday night games. And that, my friends, is what we like to call in the industry a hot mess. Good luck, Leafs fans. Good luck. 4:42, and thanks for spending some time with Zoomer Radio. Music from April Wine and Four Non Blondes coming up. Right now, Zoomer Traffic.
1: Earlier problems that we had eastbound on the 401 collectors at the Allen have been cleared away. Stalled vehicle, westbound 401 collectors.

0: characters approaching young. Beyond that, a crash westbound on the 401 Express at Dufferin and a collision eastbound on the QEW at Bronte. 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

0: Zoomer Radio for non-blondes. What's up? And April Wine, tonight is a wonderful time to fall in love. Well, today is a wonderful time for you to be listening to Zoomer Radio, and thank you so much for doing so. My name's Christine Cardoso. Monday, September 28th, cloudy, a little dark now, 19 degrees in Liberty Village, and the time is 4:53. Check this out. This gives a whole new meaning to taking the bus. The TTC says it is aware of video circulating online that shows several youths breaking into the TTC's North Queen Yard in Etobicoke and taking a bus for a reckless joyride. It is an incident of trespassing and is being investigated by the police, of course. Kids, I mean, really, this is a very serious incident. I do not want to make light of it, but I have a feeling many of you are hearing this story and think, thank goodness there were no cameras everywhere when I was growing up, right? I'm not saying you were stealing buses or anything, but you were doing all kinds of things you shouldn't have been doing. I know that. These youths who stole and rode the bus will be charged once they are found. And I do have a much more innocent story of how kids will always break the rules. They will find a way, regardless of the generation. This one involves crafty ways of being on social media when you are not supposed to. Stand by for that. Right now, 5:54, 19 degrees. Zoomer traffic.
1: Stalled vehicle westbound on the 401 collectors approaching Yonge in the left-hand lane and a crash westbound on the 401 express at Dufferin. New problems northbound on the 404 at Finch, a crash in the left-hand lane, and earlier issues eastbound on the QEW at Bronte have been cleared away. 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

did a beautiful job paying tribute to Loverboy Saturday night. She sang Turn Me Loose. That's Amanda Marshall, Fall From Grace. On Zoomer Radio in the Afternoon Express, 5:08, cloudy, 19 degrees. Here's T-Rex.

0: Zoomer Radio with T-Rex, bang a gong, get it on. The Afternoon Express, 5:13 on this Monday, cloudy, 19 degrees. Hello there, I'm Christine Cardoso. Thanks for spending some time with Zoomer Radio. So listen to this. It turns out the secret hangout place for kids on the internet is the NPR comment section. Here's the story. The staff at NPR's Wild Card podcast started noticing these bizarre comments on their Spotify podcast page. The comments filled with strange abbreviations, weird emojis, and conversations that made absolutely no sense, but it was a very active comment section. First, the NPR folks thought it was bots, but a younger producer at NPR looked at the comments and said, "Those are kids. Those are kids chatting." And she was right. The kids were not allowed to use social media like Instagram or TikTok or Twitter, but they still had access to the internet. So they figured out that they could use their comments under a podcast episode page to chat with each other. And they even created public Spotify playlists with names like New Chat to direct their friends to the conversation. Core group of kids was roughly 20, mostly girls, theater kids, many with strict parents who did not allow regular social media. And there you have it right there. They will always find a way, whether it's a window in the middle of the night or whether it's an NPR comment section. The kids of strict parents will find a way. When asked why they picked NPR podcast to use as a chat page, the answer was basically because nobody cares about NPR and the comments were blank. Ouch. All to say, yeah, no matter the generation, no matter the situation, kids, watch them. They're sneaky. And we used to be as well. Hello, it's 5:14, 19 degrees. More music on the way. I've got Glass Tiger and Amy Grant. Right now, Zoomer traffic.
1: Stalled vehicle eastbound on the Gardner past Jameson in the left-hand lane. As well, we have a crash westbound on the Gardner just past York, blocking the two right-hand lanes. Stalled vehicle westbound on the 401 collectors approaching Young. Earlier issues westbound on the 401 Express at Dufferin have finally been cleared away, but we have a collision northbound on the 404 at Finch. 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

0: Glass Tiger someday on Zoomer Radio and Amy Grant Himmler too with Baby Baby. It's 5:25 on this Monday, 18 degrees, cloudy, and it's cloudy in Liberty Village, sorry. Zoomer weather for tonight, down to 13 degrees. Tomorrow, mostly cloudy, peaks of sunshine, a high of 23. I'm going to be brutally honest. I have windows in the studio, and something or someone or something just walked by. I had no idea what it was, and it literally just stopped my brain from functioning. Thank you for your text. I like it when some of you just text to say hello. Our text number is 866-740-4740. My name's Christine Cardoso. I've got three good things coming up, and one of them involves me holding a little tiny baby, 5.5 pounds. How is this even possible? Oh my goodness, what a day it was. 5:26, 18 degrees, and more music on the way too. We've got the Beatles, Shirley Eichardt, and you too standing by right now. Zoomer traffic.
1: Stalled vehicle eastbound on the Gardner past Jameson in the left-hand lane. Earlier issues westbound on the Gardner just past York have finally been cleared away. Stalled vehicle westbound on the 401 collectors approaching Young, and a collision northbound on the 404 at Finch in the HOV lane. 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
6: 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On

0: with you too, Desire. Bono announced that he has recorded a new song with Dolly Parton earlier this year. Dolly was able to approve the recording before she died in August. So expect a Dolly Parton Bono single coming this November. Hello there, it's 5:39. My name's Christine Cardoso. Cloudy, 18 degrees right now in Liberty Village. Let's do three good things. The theory is that even on a bad day, there's always three good things. So no overthinking it. Just think about yours while I tell you mine. Number one, I held a baby today. 5.5 little tiny pounds, the newest member of the family, a baby girl and daughter to my nephew Eden and his lady Tamar. My gosh, that's so fun. Now, my babies, 21 years old and 19 years old, are both healthy again after a little bout of the flu. And number three, I did not get the flu. There's my three good things for today, and I hope you have three as well. It is 5:40, 18 degrees, with more music on the way. Rolls Royce and Big Sugar standing by right now. Zoomer traffic.
1: We have a stalled vehicle eastbound on the Gardner past Jameson in the left-hand lane, as well as a stall westbound on the 401 Collectors approaching Yonge. New issues northbound on the 427, the Collectors approaching Burnhamthorpe, a stalled vehicle. Earlier issues northbound on the 404 at Finch have been cleared away, and in town we have a collision at St. Clair east of Dufferin. Ready to race? Register now for the Nutrients Oakville 21.1 Half Marathon 10K and 5K. 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

0: Zoomer Radio, there's Big Sugar, Turn the Lights On. Also heard from Royce Car Wash. And yeah, you know what? Turn the lights on. It is already kind of dark, but that's mostly because it's mostly cloudy right now. 18 degrees in Liberty Village. But do remember, we fall back November 1st. Daylight saving time ends November 1st. It is Monday, September 28th, 18 degrees. Hello, my name's Christine Cardoso. 5:50 is the time. Zoomer traffic.
1: We have a stalled vehicle eastbound on the Gardner past Jamison in the left-hand lane. Earlier issues, westbound 401 collectors approaching Young have been cleared away. Stalled vehicle, northbound on the 427 collectors approaching Burnhamthorpe. And in town, we have a collision at St. Clair east of Dufferin. Fiji Airways flight deals fly from Toronto to Fiji via Vancouver from $1,739 return. 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More traffic in minutes on Zoomer Radio.
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Zoomer Radio, there's Lenny Kravitz, American Woman, on the Afternoon Express. Hello and thanks again for listening. My name's Christine Cardoso. I'm back here tomorrow at 2 o'clock. Robbie Lane standing by with your 60s at 6. And right now, here are your news headlines. Stelco says it's indefinitely idling its cold, rolled, and coated steel operations at its Hamilton Works plant starting around October 9th. The company says up to 500 workers could be affected across its Hamilton and Lake Erie operations. The union representing Hamilton steelworkers estimates about 350 layoffs. Stelco blames ongoing market uncertainty and weak demand, while the union says U.S. steel tariffs are a major factor. Some affected Hamilton workers could be offered jobs at Stelco's Lake Erie works. Just hours before his import bans on certain Canadian goods takes effect, U.S. President Donald Trump says he thinks he can make a deal with Canada soon. He told reporters he thinks the Canadian side will contact him within the next 3 to 4 weeks, and the United States will, quote, win everything. The bans are the latest escalation of the trade war since negotiations between the two countries ended acrimoniously last month. While the trade restrictions on Canadian goods are unlikely to significantly affect Canadian economic growth in the near term, they represent the latest fracture in Ottawa's relationship with Washington. Ontario Health Minister Sylvia Jones says she and her counterparts across Canada will hold an emergency meeting to discuss federal funding. Jones told a provincial committee meeting today that health ministers are trying to warn the federal government about a, quote, fiscal cliff if funding agreements for home care and mental health are not renewed. Provinces and territories are concerned the federal budget forecasts an end to some targeted health care funding after March 2027 and a reduction in the growth of the federal Canada Health Transfer after March 2028. Zoomer weather for tonight, cloudy down to 13 degrees. Tomorrow, mostly cloudy, peaks of sunshine. Tomorrow's high 23. Quick look at

0: Wednesday, cloudy and a high of 22. Right now, cloudy, 18 degrees. I'm Christine Cardoso. Good night.
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Zoomer Radio and the 60s at 6, and Robbie here. And I hope you had a good couple of days and got some baseball in like I did. And this is an hour of nothing but 60s. And Sly and the Family Stone at that time were so hot. I mean, I could count on two hands, the number of top 10 songs that they had. That's a lot. Now, this young lady, I was so fortunate to get to speak to an interview literally a couple of weeks before she passed. But I love her voice always. It's Cilla.

0: Marvin Gaye, and I just love everything he ever did. Ain't That Peculiar on the 60s and 6, and Robbie with you. And we don't do just the 60s. We follow that with the 70s at 7, the 80s at 8, and then the 90s at 9. That's what we do, and we're happy to do it for you, and it is for you. That's why we're here. Coming up, something a little bit groovy to kick off the next set.
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Wayne Fontana and the Mindbenders right there in a groovy kind of love. Wayne Fontana was one of those guys who, after that hit and another follow-up, he thought, you know, I'm going to go out on my own because I could be a big solo artist. That didn't work out. The Mindbenders kept going, and then eventually Wayne came back for a short time and then left again. I guess he could. It was too much pressure. But anyway, they had some pretty darn good hits, I would say. And it reminds me of the British Invasion, which, of course, we do every Saturday evening at 6 p.m. I love doing it. It's an hour's worth of nothing but the best in British Invasion. I got more 60s on the way.

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And Ian and Sylvia, right there, you were on my mind. And I mean, I don't know if they knew at the time how many times that song would be covered, but it was covered and charted probably two or three more times. These guys, always a pleasure to see. Let's get them.

0: Little Miss Jackie Shane, stand up and do whatever you want to do, straight and tall. And Little Jackie Shane was somebody that was an amazing person to go and see, because she was on the edge of something that later would become more norm. But at the time, there weren't very many artists that were in her particular situation personally. But she handled it like 100% all the time. I mentioned the British Invasion. I've got one of my favorite British Invasion bands, and it's for Jimmy and Jean and for me coming up.
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And there it is, the Searchers and Love Potion number 9. And I mentioned Jimmy and Jean, and thankfully they turned me on to Best of Searchers album that I got about, I don't know, 3-4 years ago. But I didn't even know it existed until they told me. And what a great album it is. So many hits. And if you're going to get a girl group compilation, make sure the Ronettes are on it, like this one.

0: It's a dirty shame, those Esquires right there, and another hit for them. Back in the day, they were, well, they looked as if they were British Invasion because of the way they dressed and the way they acted, really. They had great personalities and great music, as you just heard. 70s at 7, well, yeah, they're coming because that's what happens after the 60s at 6. So let's get it on.
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70s at 7 on Zoomer Radio. Robbie with you and the Beatles right there, Let It Be. Now, I don't know how true this is because I read it on social media, but you know that Ringo is doing another all-star band tour. And I read, according to a source that was very close to that tour, that Paul McCartney was going to show up at several of Ringo's dates. Now, you never know when you're reading on social media what's true and what isn't. But wouldn't it be great to see them both together again? I think so. 70s at 7 continues with this. CCR, baby.

0: Every time I hear Mark Jordan and Marina Del Rey, I can imagine myself on a beach drinking rum and Coca-Cola or whatever, or a margarita, whatever. But that song just takes me there. It's one of those. Paints a picture. That's what you're supposed to do. More music on the 70s at 7. Yes, we got a ton, so I better just shut my mouth and keep going.
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0: Terry Jacks, I think a brilliant guy because, I mean, the Poppy family and then his solo career and Susan's solo career, he was behind all of those machinations. I've never used that word in my life, and I hope it's the right word. But really, he was the creator of all of that. And in a time where it was not the easiest thing in the world to get backing financially for a Canadian band, he managed to find it, do it, and get the hits. More music, I've got it, it's coming, and one of your favorite songs, because you emailed me about the band I'm going to play in the next set.
1: 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Midsummer Murders has moved to 8 p.m. Monday through Friday on Vision TV. And while the body count is rising nightly, villagers can take solace in the familiar face investigating every case.
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I don't want to say what, you said. So just play it. I am right now.

0: And one of the biggest Canadian hits ever from any band is the Stampeders right there in Sweet City Woman. That was an enormous hit for them. They deserved it. They have worked so hard since the very beginning, and they've never stopped. They just keep going. More music, I've got it. And you know what? I was thinking about Slow Hand. And it's a cover band, not a cover band, but a tribute band to Eric Clapton. So I thought, you know, maybe I should play an Eric Clapton song, and I will.
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0: Clapton right there and Promises on the 70s at 7. And we've just about wrapped up 2 hours solid of music. Now we're going to get into our second set of 2 hours by playing you the 80s at 8, followed by the 90s at 9. And I hope you love them, like I do. 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